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5: Backing off another threat, I'm Tom Graham, Fox News. President Trump had warned Iran the clock is ticking and warned of military action. Today, the president, though, says he'll hold off on any fresh strikes, citing serious negotiations. Fox's Alexandria Hoff.
6: In an afternoon Truth Social post, the president credits the leaders of Qatar, Saudi Arabia, and the UAE for requesting the U.S. hold off on a scheduled attack of Iran. Writing, in their opinion, as great leaders and allies, a deal will be made, which would be very acceptable to the United States of America, as well as all countries in the Middle East and beyond. This deal will include, importantly, no nuclear weapons for Iran. But the Iranians want to talk about nuclear capabilities after an agreement to end hostilities has been made. Iranian officials confirm that an updated proposal has been passed through Pakistani mediators to the Trump administration. Axios reports that the amended plan lacked detailed commitments to suspend uranium enrichment or commitments to hand over nuclear material.
5: Meantime, a fragile ceasefire remains in place. Three people killed after two gunmen opened fire in a San Diego mosque. Two teenage suspects also dead. The search for a motive is underway.
7: We are actively investigating this as a hate crime. There are details and information that we are investigating.
5: San Diego Police Chief Scott Wall did not give specifics. A federal court dismissing claims filed against OpenAI by Elon Musk, who accused the company of betraying a shared vision for it to remain a nonprofit.
8: After less than 2 hours of deliberations, a federal jury rejected Elon Musk's claims against his OpenAI co-founders, now CEO Sam Altman and President Greg Brockman. Jurors decided unanimously that the claims of breach of charitable trust were filed outside the statute of limitations, ultimately dismissing all other claims within the case.
5: Fox Business Network's Kelly Siberian, California. 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
24: You know, I watched a video the other day about kids getting landlines at home. We haven't had a landline in my house in I can't even tell you how long. But seeing these parents about my age being teleported back to their own childhoods, a simpler time before screens, was really powerful. And as for the kids, they sat and had conversations with their grandparents without multitasking or being distracted by a screen. I thought this was a great way to have kids stay in touch with family members and friends without getting sucked into the smartphone era too young. Of course, you need other people close by to hop on board as well if this is something that's going to work. Perhaps most important, I realized, these relics can be a great conversation starter with your children. You can talk about what it really means to be connected in this day and age. Things have changed a lot. I'm Dr. Sanjay Gupta, helping you live a better life.

0: Alabama is the crucible. Georgia is the crucible. Tennessee, Louisiana, Mississippi is the crucible. So if you are not from here, it is time to pull up. Because what they thought was the final blow is actually just the opening silo.
1: It's the opening silo. They got the opening silo. Is that a reference to nuclear missiles, ICBMs? About now they're declaring that's AOC, of course, declaring nuclear war against us now. It's the opening silo. I suspect she meant to say salvo, but she doesn't know what that word means because she's dumber than the average bartender. In fact, she was such a dumb bartender, she had to find something more appropriate to her intellectual capabilities. And so the Democrats made her a member of the House of Representatives. Because bartenders have to be a lot smarter than that. The opening silo. The Democrat Party is a party of civil war in America. And they're here like never before, aren't they? So much violence. So much cross-dressing. They've got all kinds of wackiness going, don't they, these people? Where was I going there? Last night we had in Washington, D.C., my mothership radio station, WMAL, in Washington, D.C. We had a station event last night, the Free Speech Forum. The Free Speech Forum. And that was fun. And Larry O'Connor and myself, I'm Chris Plant, and Vince Colonese. That's his real name, Coglionese. And Vince Colonese and Derek Hunter and the four of us on stage at the Birchmere, a music venue, ordinarily. A wonderful event, great stuff. And when I came home, I got home, and the radio station, where are we at? We're at the 5200 block of Wisconsin, Wisconsin Avenue, one block off of the 5200 block of Wisconsin Avenue. And I got home and my friend Marty had sent me a tweet. And the tweet, has a teen suffers gunshot wound in Northwest DC. Hey, I'm in Northwest DC. What's up with that? And says, Metropolitan Police Department is investigating a shooting Sunday evening in Northwest DC. According to information provided by the Metropolitan Police Department, officers responded to the 5300 block of Wisconsin Avenue. It's one block from the radio station where I sit right now. And if you were here then, a couple of weeks ago, we had a double shooting right in front of the radio station. Both killed, because first the guy murdered man. They were bus drivers, the Metro, for the city buses, and apparently one was cheating on the other with his wife or something like that. And when it became no big deal after a minute, because they couldn't blame a MAGA hat wearing person or something, but shot and killed his coworker and then shot and killed himself. So it was a murder-suicide. That was right in front of the radio station. I guess it was a couple weeks ago now. Last night came home from the Free Speech Forum at the wonderful Birchmere in Virginia. And the first tweet I got from my friend Marty, teen suffers gunshot wound in Northwest D.C., MPD investigating shooting Sunday evening. That's wrong, isn't it? Should be at church. In Northwest D.C., according to information, Metropolitan Police Department responded to the 5300 block of Wisconsin Avenue Northwest, where they located a 16-year-old male suffering from a gunshot wound to the leg. 16-year-old male suffering a gunshot wound to the leg. And I say this every now and then because the Democrats keep doing this. How can the Democrats take something that is tragic and make it funny? You know, they don't do comedy on late night or on Saturday Night Live or anything, but out on the streets, they do comedy. So the teen was transported, the 16-year-old. I'm like, well, how can that be funny? A 16-year-old male was shot in the leg, suffering a gunshot wound. The teen was transported for medical treatment, presumably to a hospital. Injuries described as non-life-threatening. But get a load of this. Investigators are currently working to determine whether the shooting may have been accidentally self-inflicted. Now, you got to pause for just a second, and it says no additional information has been released as of this time. There's a little bit of an update this morning, but not a huge update this morning. But here's the thing. The Democrats take a teenager being shot on a Sunday afternoon, early Sunday evening. The sun was still out. It was still kind of broad daylight because of the daylight hours we have right now. But the 16-year-old is shot in the leg. And then they make it funny. How do they make a shooting of a 16-year-old funny? Well, it turns out that the baggy pants king of Northwest D.C., he had the gun in his pocket or tucked into his belt, you know, because you got to have it tucked into your belt because you saw it in the movies and Hollywood helped him train to be a street criminal. And so he went to reach for it. Maybe his pants were falling down because usually they're below the butt anyway. It's prison fashion, you know, prison chic. It's about prison rape, wearing your pants down below your butt like that. So here's the 16-year-old kid, and there's a roughly 100% chance that he's a black kid. So maybe his pants are falling down. Maybe he was about to commit a crime and rob somebody. But whatever it was, he went to grab his gun. It's not just the belt on your pants, because you got to put your finger on the trigger and pull it. He's obviously not an NRA member, because an NRA member would never grab the pistol in his pants and pull the trigger. You know, you need a little training, a little safety briefing, I think. But the 16-year-old grabbed his gun and shot himself in the leg. Another report this morning says he may have shot himself in the foot, And so the 16-year-old, you know, druggy, crime punk, carrying a gun Sunday afternoon in Washington, D.C. in Upper Northwest by my radio station again. And he shoots himself, not in the head, sadly, perhaps, but shot himself in the foot or the leg. And I got to say, I read this last night, and I first saw it, and I said, oh, my God, this is terrible. 16-year-old was shot in Northwest D.C., and even worse, it's right by the radio station. It's right on the next block from the radio station, and that's terrible. This is awful. And then I read that the punk-ass was carrying his own gun, grabbed his own gun, and shot himself, and then I just had to laugh. And it's kind of nice because it was about midnight, I think, when I got this last night, maybe a little before midnight. And I got to say, I read it, and my first response was, oh, no, this is terrible. Not another one. And then I read that he probably shot himself, the gun-toting street punk shot himself, and I just had to laugh out loud and then get a snack before heading off to bed for the night, because that was pretty funny. Pretty funny stuff, I got to say. Also, lots more violence in Washington, street violence, because the Democrats have normalized crime. They're raising criminals everywhere. And the street violence in the Navy Yard area of Washington, D.C., lots of violence and crime down there. You can buy a couple of years ago, they were selling, it's kind of a newly built up area around the baseball stadium, often at the buildings. And you could buy a two-bedroom condo down there, maybe with a den, for $950,000. $950,000 for a two-bedroom condo in D.C. And you could walk to the baseball stadium for baseball games and concerts and things. And you might be shot and killed and, you know, your dead body robbed and things like that. Because there are a lot of Democrats in this city, and they all raise criminals. They're children. They raise them to be violent criminals. But the Navy Yard, now the $950,000 condo from 2 years ago, will go for about $700,000. Now, if you bought this $950,000 condo 2 or 3 years ago, you've already lost $250,000 on your condo, because, you know, people don't want to buy there because the Democrats, and there's video from last night, more swarming mob violence on the streets. And the Democrats, they're fine with that. They have no, look, the city councilman from down, maybe not in, no, I think he's in that ward, isn't he? Yeah, that's Trayon White. That's where he had the $9,000 a month, rental apartment, right? And he was taking bribes all over the place. And he's the guy who says that the Jews make it snow in the wintertime. And because all the Democrats hate the Jews, the Democrats are very much like the Nazi party. And they want to exterminate the Jews everywhere you look. Pretty amazing stuff. But the street violence out there has gotten so mad that the police and you know, the mayor never says anything about it. And the city councilman is a convicted felon for that neighborhood is a convicted felon and a criminal and a racist and an anti-Semite and a perfectly run-of-the-mill Democrat in 2026, really. But we got the I don't know if you pulled that audio of the mob swarming the street in the Navy Yard area, but the mob's out there, and here they're 100% black, mostly teens, but not entirely, because some are 12, you know, because some are 12, and some are 20, but there are mobs of people swarming and beating people to the ground and robbing them, and it's a mob of dozens and dozens of black Utes, and it sounds like this. And then you go to this is the Chipotle, because so many violent Democrats, they're attacking the neighborhoods, and it's just crazy. I'm telling you, there is a person that lives down there named Corey Walker, and he wrote, "I occasionally," and he's a black guy, Corey Walker, he lives in the Navy Yard. He said, "I occasionally go to this Chipotle when I'm in Navy Yard, Washington, D.C. And then he posted video of this mob attacking everybody inside of the Chipotle restaurant, throwing chairs at customers and at everybody else. And there are everybody that's committing acts of violence, swarming violence inside the Chipotle. They're all black. It's not a race thing. Just don't mention it out loud that everybody's black, shooting themselves, shooting other people, mob violence, swarming, beating people to the ground and robbing them. Everybody's black. You know, the whole city of D.C. is not black. The crimes committed on Capitol Hill, for the most part, are nonviolent, for the most part. But amazing stuff. So this guy, Corey Walker, says, and he posted the video, and this is his Chipotle, his neighborhood Chipotle, and the violence is swarming. And there are two white people in the video, and it's a young man and a young woman, and they're huddled in the corner. It looks like they're in the middle of a bombing raid, and they pretty much are. And they're I don't want to say cowering in the corner, but they're cowering in the corner. And huddled down on the floor, and the guy's trying to protect his girl, which is nice to see. And they look terrified, and rightly so, because the crazy violence, which is also going on in the street, and it's going on in the Chipotle, and there are people being beaten to the ground, white people, you know, and robbed by swarms of black criminals who were raised by their mothers, but not really raised at all, and don't know their fathers. I don't want to stereotype, but I do read the news. And so the violent criminals are beating everybody up, and it's turning this neighborhood, which should be a really great neighborhood to live in. And a lot of people still think it's a really great neighborhood. They must not go out much or something like that. But amazing stuff. And then the U.S. Attorney for Washington, D.C. held a press conference yesterday. And you know her, Jeanine Pirro, former judge and Fox News show anchor and stuff. And I know her a bit and I like her very much. She's very sweet and I like her. And she held a press conference yesterday and they're doing something crazy. They're going to start charging the parents of the teenagers, because you have to charge the teenagers as minors, and then the Democrat judges and stuff give them bullets and send them out of the courtroom. Oh, go and kill again. Judge Jeanine Pirro yesterday announcing that, guess what? They're going to start arresting their parents and charging their parents. And that would be singular, actually. They're going to start arresting their parent. There are more than one criminal, but each one of them with a parent. Go arrest mom and nightstick her to the ground and send her to jail for 6 months.
2: These takeovers have terrorized our neighborhoods.
1: Takeovers.
2: They have shut down businesses, and they have wasted hard-earned tax dollars of law-abiding residents who just want to live and work in peace. Starting today, my office will aggressively prosecute parents under D.C.'s curfew law. This statute makes it unlawful for an adult to enable, facilitate, or permit a minor to engage in delinquent acts. The penalty is up to 6 months' imprisonment.
1: Delinquent acts, up to 6 months' imprisonment for mom. Dad, we won't even get into that. Jeanine Pirro.
2: So if the evidence shows the parent knew or should have known or permitted or fail to prevent participation, we're going to charge them. And if you drop your kid off and you fail to supervise them or you let them skip school to join the chaos, you are going to face fines, court-ordered classes, and possible jail time.
1: Holy cannoli. What about that? That's Batman. That's, I don't know how that's going to work because I know you're going to go to the home where the teenage criminal, future murderer resides. You're going to arrest mom and take her away. And then the court's going to say, well, now the criminal has no place to stay. He's got an empty house because his mom's in jail. Now what do you do? And they're going to put an end to that. I bet that's what's going to happen there. And this is with the new crime-free Washington. And it's true. And it is much more crime-free because now we've started fighting crime and criminals. And now going after the parents, which is happening elsewhere in the country as well. Going after the parent. And isn't that amazing? The Democrats and, Tony, how's that $950,000 two-bedroom condo you bought? Well, it's lost a third to a half of its value in 2 years because the Democrats are raising so many criminals that they trained from Occupy Wall Street forward to create mob street violence. Are we also going to get into the Democrats? They hate the Jews. They're singing Deutschland über alles, aren't they? Attacking a great Christian gathering on the mall yesterday. And the New York Times doesn't like it. They didn't like the prayer gun. They like the street violence at the New York Times. I'm going to give out their address in a couple of minutes. And we've got a lot going on. Democrats stealing elections and California. You see what's going on in California? They're going to destroy democracy in order to save it once again in California.
3: May I suggest using a nightstick, officer?
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0: taxpayers will no longer subsidize the chaos caused by parental neglect. So parents, if you don't control your kids, the district will.
1: We're going to whip out the nightsticks to do it, too. I got to get some nightsticks. Feds to charge parents in D.C. teen takeovers as U.S. attorney steps in. Because the mayor and the Democrats in the city council don't care about crime. They're pro-crime. And with Democrats comes more crime. And I mean mayors and city councils. Look at any Democrat-run city across the country and look at their crime rates and then compare it to civilization where the left hasn't taken over. Federal prosecutors in Washington, D.C. say they will begin charging parents whose children are involved in so-called teen takeovers. Bring out the fire trucks from the airport. Use those water cannons on the roof, I think. Move that has drawn mixed reactions from neighborhood leaders in the Navy Yard, some of whom are criminals.
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13: A better life with Dr. Sanjay Gupta.
14: In recent years, scientists have really dialed up the urgency to understand PFAS. sometimes referred to as forever chemicals because of how long they take to break down. The latest study found these chemicals may be aging men in their 50s and 60s a bit faster than men who are younger or older or women of any age. Experts we talked to said the accumulation of PFAS may lower testosterone levels in men, impair sperm quality, and increase risks of testicular and kidney cancer. Women, it seems, just seem to be able to clear PFAS faster. Now, whether you're a man or a woman, trying to limit your exposure is a great idea. Three ways to do that. Filter your drinking water. Don't use non-stick cookware like Teflon, and avoid fast food packaging, which are sometimes coated with these chemicals. I'm Dr. Sanjay Gupta, helping you live a better life.
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0: I'll tell you one thing. I love the weather. If you know me, you know that I love the weather. I enjoy weather. And I've never been afraid of climate change or global warming because it's always been peddled by liars that are bilking money out of the deal. Like, the Reverend Al Gore, peace be upon him. PBUH, whenever we say Al Gore, we have to say PBUH because he's godlike. And that should apply to Barack Obama, too. He can slow the rise of the oceans, peace be upon him. And he's a Hussein, too. And he funds terrorism. So that makes him almost like a Muslim. Although his Christian pastor hates the Jews, too. Remember the Reverend Jeremiah Wright at the Trinity United Church of Christ, who presided over his marriage to that tow truck of a wife, Big Mike, and also baptized the two kids, Sasha and Malia. Got an African name and a Middle Eastern name. Kind of un-American. But Jeremiah Wright, he never liked the Jews.
1: Have you spoken with him since he's been in the White House?
2: The Jews ain't going to let him talk to me.
0: You know the Jews ain't going to let him talk to me. The Reverend Jeremiah Wright, he's the Reverend. He's the pastor. He's like the Reverend Al Sharpton. Amazing stuff. But he can slow the rise. And he was going to stop global warming and climate change, and the Democrats promised to, and they stole a lot of stuff because they were going to fix that. But turns out the psychopaths lie a lot and murder a lot and loot a lot and things like that. But back to the weather, because I like the weather. And here's the headline today from WJLA Channel 7 ABC in Washington. D.C. weather, because summer is nearly upon us, right? Starts, officially a week from today, if I'm not mistaken. And the weather, it's been warming up, and it gets hot here in the summertime. I've noticed that every year. But mental dwarves, they're unaware of these things. D.C. weather, colon. They even love their colons in the weather thing. Look at this. 150-year-old record high temperature in jeopardy Monday. That's today, right? Today's Monday, and it's in jeopardy, and it's a 150-year-old weather record from the 150-year-old global warming, because 150 years ago, the global was warming, and then it stopped, and then it started again because climate changes. That's the thing about climate. That's why I call it climate change, because climate has always changed, and it always will, whether there are Democrats or not. But let me share this story with you from the local ABC station. A taste of summer-like heat is in the forecast beginning Monday and will last through midweek. That'd be Wednesday, wouldn't it? That'd be two more days. You got Monday, Tuesday, Wednesday. High temperatures will soar to the mid-90s around the entire DMV. That's the district in Maryland and Virginia, not the Department of Motor Vehicles, but they have that too. Some areas may approach 96 to 97 degrees, which is not really unusual in the summertime. But for this date, you see, it's going to set a 150-year record. Listen along now, because Al Gore, he's in the hot tub, and he wants to dial it down a little bit. Forecast high of 95 degrees at Reagan National Airport, the official reporting location for Washington, D.C., will challenge the record that has stood for 149 years. Which is 96 degrees, set in 1877. 1877. There it is. Now, I was curious when I saw this. In 1877, did they also measure the temperature at Reagan National Airport? And I thought about this when Michael Piercy and I were talking about this. That's weird, because there was no Reagan and there was no airport, because we weren't flying yet, because the patriarchy and white men in America had not created airplanes and human flight and the terrible, awful patriarchy. So there was no Reagan airport, obviously, because there was no Reagan and there was no air travel. There were no airplanes, so there was no airport. You didn't need one. Why would you build an airport if you had never heard of an airplane? That'd be stupid. So where did they measure it in 1877? Was that the same location? Because this is science. This is scientific stuff, isn't it? But Reagan Airport, 1877. And I got to say, where was that global warming coming from in 1877, 150 years ago, where the weather record has started? Yeah, I know technically, yes, that's true. I'm getting a little grief here. A meteorological summer begins in June, but the unofficial, you know, because we got a holiday a week from today, and the unofficial start of summer. That's true, not the meteorological start of summer. But it gets hot, and Reagan Airport, where they've been measuring long before the Wright brothers, the Reagan Airport was measuring the temperature. That's not true, of course. Unfortunately, humidity will not feel as, it says, fortunately, humidity will not feel as bad as middle to late summer. Well, that would be normal. And dry conditions are expected for much of the D.C. area. However, a pop-up shower or a storm is possible. Well, that's not global warming, though. Overnight low temperatures will only dip to the 60s and 70s across the area. That sounds very nice, doesn't it? So you can leave your windows open and sleep comfortably at night. That sounds great. Of course, my best girl leaves the windows open in December and January, too. Likes a little fresh air while sleeping. But that's okay. Now, this is just great. I love the record in theory, and it hasn't happened yet. But they want to create panic early on, a lot of panic. And then, by the way, by Thursday and Friday, it's going to be 70 degrees and 72 degrees and quite comfortable and beautiful. But it might break a record, a heat record for this day. And I got to say, the Reverend Al Gore should be asked, was there global warming? Were people driving SUVs and were your friends flying Gulfstream jets around the world in 1877 that caused the global warming 150 years ago? And if that was the record then, shouldn't they have maintained those kinds of temperatures year after year? Because what? And also, let's ask, what techniques, what methods, what devices, technology were they using to measure the temperature at that time in 1877 when the Democrats were still marching around in their Confederate uniforms and they had their muskets and all that? Just amazing stuff. So we're going to panic, and you'll hear it in the news. You'll hear it in the news today that we should all panic about the heat today because global warming. But then you hear that it's going to break a 150-year-old record from 1877. And you should, if you're inquisitive at all, you might scratch your head with your right index finger and say, well, why is it was so hot 150 years ago? And then it cooled down. Maybe the climate changes all the time. Maybe the climate has always changed. Maybe we shouldn't panic about a hot day here and there because the same thing was happening in 1877.
2: This is for real. It is not made up.
0: That's right. It is not. There he is, PBUH, the Reverend Al Gore, the Messiah of Doom. And I got to, you know, it reminds me of Katie Porter, too, because Democrats are raising their children to be in a flop sweat panic about the weather because they're mental. And Katie Porter, I think she's still running for governor. Did she drop out because they're, oh, you see, I got to get to this because the Democrats are stealing the governor's election in California and they don't think anything of it. And we got the gubernator, Gavin Newsom, for you. They're stealing it. They're because they set up like a monkey house of electing officials in California because they're the third world and they're leftists. And they figured it was already rigged for them. Rigged, I tell you. Cheating, stealing. And then something funny happened. And I want to share that with you because they had the steal all set up. And then something funny happened. And now they're going to just lay it bare, just steal it in the light of day because they don't care the news media enough. But, Katie Porter, because the earth is on fire, am I?

0: they had Jews in Arizona, but he was planning on attacking Jewish sites all over the world, in Israel, in the United States, in New York, in Arizona, various other places. Just amazing stuff. Mm-mm-mm. These times, but we'll get to that. And the Democrats planning on stealing the governor's office in California because they're just criminals and they just steal everything. And they don't even think twice about it. And if you mention it, they shout you down and call you a Nazi. And what else? A racist. And what's the other one now? Well, white supremacist, Nazi, all that stuff. There's another one. They got a new one today. And so they just call people, pedophile, the pedophile. They call people pedophiles now because Jeffrey Epstein, lifelong Democrat fundraiser, and Trump's name was allegedly mentioned in the, and so therefore he's a pedophile. And if you defend him, then you're a pedophile defender. I had a caller last week say that, and then he went off and molested children, but never mind that. But wait a minute. The earth is on fire. We're all going to die soon. And that made her angry because what other reaction would you have to we're all going to die soon because you drive your SUV? But 150 years ago, why was it hotter then than it has been on that date for 150 years? Every year since, it's been cooler than it was in 1877. And the Democrats want everyone to panic because panic and fear is what they trade in. They're not liberals. They're the left. They're terrorists. They've created every terrorist organization in the history of the United States, inside the United States. Now, you got your Muslims outside the United States and all that stuff. You got your Nazis, the Socialist Workers Party, and all that. Oh, and by the way, their boy Luigi Mangione is back in court today, and they all want to date him. And when I say date him, what I really mean is that all the Democrats want to perform acts of boop, beep, beep, boop, because they want to, they want to shave his six-pack abs or something. They're just, yeah, but Luigi the assassin is back in court because CEOs are bad and health insurance is bad and the Democrats, but their boy, their hero, Luigi Mangione, back in court today. We should ask him about global warming and climate change, because I know what answers he'd give to that. Let's go to the telephones. Let's go to Rick calling from Manassas, Virginia. Ricardo, you're on the Chris Plant Show.
1: Buongiorno, Señor Plant. ¿Cómo estás?
0: Everything is grand here. Well, what do you know? What do you say, Rick?
1: You hit the nail right on the head. These knuckleheads in the Democratic Party have been cooking these global warming numbers by placing thermometers in the hottest darn places on the planet. The measurement accuracy post-Civil War was mercury thermometers made in a hobby shop by some guy who managed to look at temperatures so farmers could tell how hot it was. So they didn't have infrared sensors. They didn't have any of the fancy metrology we have today. The temperature at the airport today is going to be hot, damn hot, like Robin Williams said in Good Morning Vietnam.
0: Uh-huh.
1: Because all the jet engines fired up in the morning are filling up that whole area. There's a heat plume from space over every airport.
0: Well, I just love, and the thing is about 1877, we don't know, and you're right, mercury thermometers in 1877, we don't know how accurate those mercury thermometers were. They were early on in the creation, the production of patriarchal mercury thermometers. But would the mercury thermometers measure low? Would they measure high? How accurate were they by today's standards? How would they measure? And the patriarchy had not created satellites and weather tracking systems. You're right, infrared and thermal and all this good stuff that we have now. But the weather geniuses are here to tell us that today's going to be the hottest day on this date in 150 years. And I think we're supposed to panic, aren't we, Rick?
1: Well, let me see. I got my panties in a freaking tight wad.
0: Yeah.
1: I'm just guys today to watch this. By the way, the measurement accuracy back then, there was no standard by anybody, not like the SI units run out of France today. Just glass blowing the round tube had errors in it going up and down. I mean, this is like nuts believing this is real.

0: It really is. And again, I mean, if we're supposed to be so concerned that the planet is heating up and the earth is on fire and we're all going to die soon and 9-year-olds want to commit suicide because Democrat members of Congress are convincing them that the planet is unsustainable, life is unsustainable on Earth, then you're raising a suicidal death cult, which is literally what they're doing all over the place. And the science, it really never enters into it, Rick. That's the thing about this. It's not about science. It's about politics. It's about fear. It's about manipulating people. And in the end, it's about Democrat Party power. Power is what it's about. And the leftists, the Marxists, they love to create conflict over everything, over race, over class, over gender, and over the weather and the climate. And to pit people against one another, to brainwash one segment of the population so that they'll scream in your face and call you a pedophile. They're calling people pedophiles now. That's the new name they're hurling at people. You're a pedophile, you're a Nazi, you're a fascist. They just call you the worst names in the book, and they growl at you and sneer at you. And it's a low IQ theater, the Democrat Party. Rick, thanks. Thanks for the call, and stay cheerful. And, you know, it's going to be hot out. You know what my thinking is? You know, margaritas. I'm thinking margaritas.
1: I'm thinking ice cold Coors Light. You can keep your Bud Light.
0: Ice cold Coors Light. Thanks, Rick. Yeah, I quit my Bud Light. I haven't had a Bud Light a long, long time. I got to tell you, it's the manipulation of the public by way of panic and fear, coming always from the same group of rapscallions over here, aren't they? When they're not shooting people, they're, you know, they can be kind of funny. Whereas most of the time they're shooting people, aren't they? We're at 888-630-9625.
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6: You know, I watched a video the other day about kids getting landlines at home. We haven't had a landline in my house in I can't even tell you how long, but seeing these parents about my age being teleported back to their own childhoods, a simpler time before screens, was really powerful. And as for the kids, they sat and had conversations with their grandparents without multitasking or being distracted by a screen. I thought this was a great way to have kids stay in touch with family members and friends without getting sucked into the smartphone era too young. Of course, you need other people close by to hop on board as well if this is something that's going to work. Perhaps most important, I realized, these relics can be a great conversation starter with your children. You can talk about what it really means to be connected in this day and age. Things have changed a lot. I'm Dr. Sanjay Gupta, helping you live a better life.
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0: Night Radio. He is Eric Carney, and I'm Gary McNamara. Let me play this audio cut here. This is Representative Gregory Meeks, Democrat from New York, pounding at a hearing about the fact that we need to subpoena all these people in the government about what's going on with Iran.
1: Okay.
0: Okay?
1: Right.
0: Here we go. Listen to this. And then Brian Mast, Representative Brian Mast, hits back. Here we go.
2: M of House Rule 11, Clause 2K6 of House Rule 11. I move that this committee issue subpoenas to compel the testimonies of Secretary Marco Rubio, of Mr. Steve Witkoff, and Mr. Jared Kushner at a public House Foreign Affairs Committee hearing before the end of April 2026, so we, members of Congress, and the American people can hear from them directly on the most pressing international security matter facing Americans today, President Trump's war of choice in Iran.
3: Well, I would encourage you, if you want to know more about what's taking place with the activities in Iran or anywhere else, feel free to attend any one of our fly-in day classified briefings, which you basically don't attend at all. And we had a classified briefing just last week with INR. You showed up 45 minutes late to that. Had you been on time, you might know a little bit more. I'd also encourage you that when we have the classified briefings with Secretary Rubio.
0: That you show up. I mean, we're running on time, but it's like, you don't show up for anything. You don't
4: be here.
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1: The U.S. Attorney for D.C., Jeanine Pirro, warning parents that could face liability for their children's actions. Fox's Kevin Cork with more.
2: If you're a parent in the D.C. area, you could be held legally responsible, perhaps even criminally responsible, for the actions of your children. That is the word from Jeanine Pirro, who is the attorney for the District of Columbia. She is warning parents in Washington, including those from Maryland and Virginia and the metro area, that they could, in fact, face charges under federal statutes for contributing to the delinquency of minors if they don't rein in their kids. A charge, by the way, that could earn offenders up to 6 months behind bars.
1: This after a video of a brawl at a Chipotle went viral on social media. Two people are dead, thousands displaced after a powerful earthquake struck southern China Monday. The 5.2 magnitude quake toppled buildings, triggered landslides, and disrupted train service in the Guangxi province. Authorities say more than 7,000 residents were evacuated. San Antonio Spurs taking game one of the NBA Conference Finals in the West, 122-115 over the Oklahoma City Thunder in double overtime. Game one of the Eastern Finals begins Tuesday night in New York as the Knicks take on the Cleveland Cavaliers. I'm Ted Linder. This is Fox News.
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0: We are Red Eye Radio. He is Eric Carley, and I'm Gary McNamara. Good morning. This is Steve Hilton, who's running for, as we all know, governor of California. Here's his comment on basically politicians and, you know, why politicians are drawn naturally to socialism. Mm. All right, here we go.
1: It's not really about helping people. It's about helping Gavin Newsom's image. It's about making him look like he's helping people. It's about making them seem caring and compassionate. Oh, aren't we so great? We're giving free diapers to people. Aren't we nice people who care about babies? No, because you're not doing it. You're taking the money from taxpayers. You're actually taxing parents to create this whole circus and bureaucratic scheme that makes you look good in your eyes. That's the point of doing it, like you're sort of Lady Bountiful handing out diapers. But actually, the taxpayer's funding it, and it's much more expensive.
0: And as we find out, you see some of the research being done and how expensive the diapers actually are.
2: Yeah.
0: Why? Because government, the monopoly, is involved in it.
2: Exactly.

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0: Now 5 till America in the Morning continues. It appears SNL alum Pete Davidson and Elsie Hewitt are on the outs. Entertainment reporter Kevin Carr reports the couple share a daughter, but for now, Hewitt claims to be a single mom.
1: Elsie Hewitt has apparently confirmed that she and Pete Davidson are no longer together, only 5 months after they celebrated the birth of their daughter. The Sun first reported the news on Thursday, saying Davidson's busy work schedule was the main issue. Then on Friday, People published an exclusive report with an inside source who said the couple has indeed split up, and while they have broken up and gotten back together before, this time seems different. Last weekend on her TikTok, Hewitt posted a video which may have hinted at the breakup, drawing attention to her bed.
2: Okay, so I started taking apart my bed frame. I don't know if I should have done that.
1: Then, this past Sunday, Hewitt posted another video describing how tired she was.
2: I have a baby to take care of. And I also have to work and make money. Is hard.
1: She also liked a comment on her video from a fan praising single moms. Davidson and Hewitt have been together since March 2025, and they announced that they were pregnant in July. Their daughter, Scotty Rose, named after Davidson's father, a first responder who died on 9/11, was born in December. People said that, according to the source, the couple is, quote, figuring things out together, and that their daughter's well-being is a top priority. I'm Kevin Carr.
0: A newly discovered asteroid zoomed past the Earth Monday night. Blink, and you may have missed it. The asteroid called 2026 JH2 came within 57,000 miles of the Earth. And if that seems like a long distance, the moon on average is over 238,000 miles away. The asteroid was only discovered May 10th by astronomers in Arizona and is roughly the size of two school buses. America in the Morning continues. Four members of the military are recovering after two Navy jets collided at an Idaho air show. Correspondent Mike Hampen reports while the aviators did not suffer any serious injuries, the mid-air crash remains under investigation.
3: Four crew members are recovering after a crash involving two Navy jets. Officials say the crew members ejected safely and are in stable condition after the jets collided and crashed during an air show at a military base in Idaho. Emergency crews responded to the collision Sunday at the Mountain Home Air Force Base, about 50 miles south of Boise. The remainder of the show was canceled. Nobody on the ground was hurt. Officials say the aircraft were performing an aerial demonstration when the crash occurred. Videos posted online by spectators show four parachutes opening in the sky as the aircraft plummet to the ground. I'm Mike Hempen.
0: That's our show for today, Tuesday, May 19th, 2026. America in the Morning is produced by Jeff McKay. I'm John Trout. This is Westwood One.
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6: Iran is not being bombed today. I'm Dave Anthony, Fox News. President Trump says that was the plan to resume the attacks with nuclear talks stalled, but...
7: I was asked by Saudi Arabia, Qatar, UAE, and some others if we could put it off for... 2 or 3 days, a short period of time, because they think that they are getting very close to making a deal.
8: The Iranians released a few statements overnight with the country's president, Masoud Pezeshkian, saying dialogue does not mean surrender, and a senior Iranian official, Mohsen Razi, attacking President Trump on X, saying he sets a deadline for a military attack and then canceled it himself, with the false hope that he will surrender the Iranian nation and officials, the iron fist of the powerful armed forces, and the great nation of Iran will force them to retreat and surrender.
9: That's Fox's Trey Yingston, Tel Aviv. Security's bolstered at mosques and cities across the U.S. after what's being called a hate crime in California. A shooting at the Islamic Center of San Diego. Three people were killed, including a security guard. Police Chief Scott Wall says
10: his actions were heroic. And undoubtedly, he saved lives today.
9: Fox's Alex Hogan reports the two attackers were teenagers.
11: Shots rang out at the center just before noon Pacific time yesterday. Police responding in full force because they were already searching for one of the suspects. The teen's mom had actually called police about 2 hours prior after seeing that some of her weapons were missing and finding a note from her teenage son.
9: He and the other teen were found dead in a car blocks away from the center. It's believed they shot themselves. The polls are opening now in Georgia and Pennsylvania, among the six states holding primaries today. In Kentucky, in what's been the most expensive House race ever, President Trump is urging voters to oust Thomas Massey, calling into a campaign rally last night.
12: I say he's the worst Republican congressman in the history of the country. I think he's just horrible. He's been a horrible, horrible person.
9: The president's backing Massey's challenger. Massey says the seat belongs to the people, not the president. America's listening to Fox News.
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9: An Ebola outbreak in Africa keeps spreading.
16: More than 500 cases are suspected so far. Ebola is a rare but dangerous disease that normally infects animals but can transfer to humans. Most cases in this outbreak are in the Democratic Republic of Congo, but at least two have been confirmed in Uganda. An American doctor in the DRC has fallen sick and is being taken to Germany for treatment. Missionary group Surge has named the American as Peter Stafford. The World Health Organization is calling the outbreak an international emergency. The Centers for Disease Control and Prevention says it's helping a small number of directly affected Americans leave the region. Jonathan Savage, Fox News.
9: Now that's separate from the hantavirus outbreak on a cruise ship that left three passengers dead. 18 Americans taken off the ship remain in quarantine in Georgia and Nebraska as a precaution. A three-day strike that shut down the nation's biggest commuter railroad in Long Island, New York, is over, settled last night.
17: We are looking forward to our members getting back to work and doing what they do best, which is serving the region. We appreciate everybody's patience during this time.
9: That's Rail Union Vice President Kevin Sexton. The service is being restored today. On Wall Street, stock futures are falling today after the Dow gained 159 points, but the Nasdaq dropped to 134. In the NBA playoffs,
18: a classic in Game 1 of the Western Conference Finals in Oklahoma City between the reigning champion Thunder and the San Antonio Spurs. OKC battled back from 10 points down with 9 minutes to go to force overtime. But that wasn't enough. Victor Wembanyama had 41 points and 24 rebounds to lead the Spurs over the Thunder in double overtime of Game 1 of the Western Conference Finals, 122-115. First time the reigning champs have lost a game in these playoffs.
9: That's Fox's Jared Max. There was also OT on ice in a Game 7, and the Montreal Canadiens won it in Buffalo, beating the Sabres 3-2 to advance to face Carolina in the NHL Eastern Conference Final. I'm Dave Anthony, and this is Fox News.
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2: 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Princess Leah is attending a quilting bee in Nova Scotia. Too Tall Matthew is hunting tigers in the Baltic Sea. K-Mac is at home, rolling pennies to make a down payment on the car of his dreams. That long-haired freaky dude may, or may not, have been kidnapped by aliens. And David Ernest, the world's most beloved asset preservationist, is away on a fact-finding mission. That is why today we bring you the Health and Wealth 2nd Annual Best of Show. And the crowd goes wild.
21: I'm David Ernest, and I approve this message.
22: Immigrants were arrested in Alabama this weekend as President Trump's mass deportation began in cities around the nation. The arrests are a departure from the kind that occurred before President Trump's term. Under Biden, it was rare that anyone other than the specific person law enforcement was searching for would be taken from their homes. This week, Trump increased arrest quotas for ICE officials to at least 1,200 to 1,500 arrests per day. In Alabama, there are an estimated 183,000 total immigrants. The Hispanic and Immigrant Center of Alabama estimates about 20% of those are undocumented, but exact numbers are not known. Advocates in Alabama are preparing for more arrests in the days ahead.
23: 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Drop the menu. 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Because the wait staff vanished, ran out the door screaming in Spanish.
24: It'd be great.
23: Yeah, something like that. They grabbed their coats and grabbed their hats and boom, they were clean out of sight. They didn't get my order and that ain't right.

0: got guns. Say, it must be Military Appreciation Night. Maybe we should go somewhere else. What? Do I have a green card? No, just this coupon. No, I wouldn't like to go take a ride in the nice van. Oh, it says ice on the side of the van. Yeah, I was asking for some ice for my Coke. No, not that kind of Coke. What? I'm getting deported. All I did was ask for ice. Good thing I didn't ask for extra napkins.
1: Hear people say stupid things every day. You know, something like this.
2: You don't sweat much for a fat girl.
1: Or this.
3: Hey, you got a haircut. 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
1: But today we give the award for the best stupid thing ever said. And the nominees are former President Joe Biden.
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1: Elizabeth Pocahontas Warren.
7: My papa had high cheekbones like all of the Indians do.
1: And the award for the stupidest thing ever said goes to Billie Eilish.
8: No one is illegal on stolen land.
1: I know that's quite a surprise for some of the other stupid things that were said, but at least the other nominees aren't in any danger of being evicted from their multi-million dollar mansions. But hopefully, very soon, some of them will be downgrading to smaller accommodations, like something in the 6x9 area.
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12: Senator, I know this subject matter is quite sensitive to you, but we have to talk about your watermelon head. I mean, come on.
13: It's enormous.
12: You do realize you have a weird-looking head shaped like a watermelon, right?
14: You know what, George? That is a Republican talking point, and I don't want to talk about it.
12: But at some point, you have to talk about it, Senator. I mean...
15: That's right, that's right.
12: And it's literally shaped just like a watermelon.
16: Wow, that thing's huge.
12: That bitch is huge.
14: Can we just talk about something else, please? I can talk about Trump if you want.
12: We'll get there, Senator. First, let's talk about your pencil neck.
16: What?
12: How can you even hold that big watermelon head with that tiny little pencil neck?
14: You know what? This interview is over, George. Thank you.
17: You little pencil neck.
18: You see, if you take a pencil that's over red, looks like a pipe cleaner attached to a head. Add a buggy whip body with a brain that leaks. You got yourself a grit-eating pencil neck geek.

0: country. Nothing but a pencil neck geek.
1: Who's this loser?
2: Pencil neck geek.
3: Bye bye.
1: Captain, what is it, laddie? I was wondering if I might have a word with you, sir. Aye, laddie, what's on your mind? Well, Captain, me and some of the other boys in the crew just had some questions.
4: And what might they be, laddie?
1: Well, Captain, we were wondering how you got to be such a great pirate. I mean, look at you, sir. If anybody saw you, they wouldn't have any doubt in their mind that you was a pirate.
4: Well, I know, laddie. It's a look I've spent years cultivating.
1: For instance, how did you get that wooden leg?
4: Well, matey, one day during a very intense battle over some booty.
1: Booty?
4: Aye, booty, me boy.
1: You were in a battle over booty?
4: Aye. During the battle, I were pushed overboard. And a great big shark swam up and bit me leg clean off.
1: Ooh. Arr. And is that the same way you got that hook hand you have there?
4: No, matey. During another battle, I came in with a right cross when me opponent come around with a backhand and there went me hand.
1: Ooh.
4: Arr.
1: Well, sir, how did you lose your eye and have to wear that eye patch? Was it another battle over booty?
4: No, me bucko. It was a fine, beautiful day. And I was standing out there on the deck admiring the beautiful skies, the beautiful big clouds, the sun, the surf, the sea, and the sand.
1: And what happened?
4: I looked up and a seabird flew over and dropped a little present, hit me right in the eye.
1: Well, Captain, sir, I don't see how that could make you lose your eye.
4: Well, matey, I had to wipe that stuff out of me eye, you know.
1: Aye, Captain.
4: And it were me first day with the hook.
1: Ow.
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1: Captain, who is that?
4: I don't know, laddie, but I sure like the way he says booty.
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8: Two prisoners were a-talking out there in the Everglades. Didn't like the accommodations, so they thought they would just run away. Then one turned to the other, and this is what he had to say. I think I saw an alligator. Might have been a crocodile.

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5: This is your roving reporter. Today I'm talking with a pirate.
6: Like, yo-ho, matey. What's up?
5: Tell me, what led you to become a pirate?
6: Well, I guess it could be the salty sea air, the adventure, and the booty.
5: And what do you do when you get the booty?
6: I always call David Ernest.
5: The asset preservationist.
6: One and the same, man. I call him up at 833-596-7233.
5: And he helps you plan for retirement.
6: You got it, man. He's been doing it for over 40 years, you know.
5: I understand he also has a website.
6: Yeah, at retirewithernest.com, man.
5: So it seems like you've got all the bases covered.
6: Well, what do you mean, man?
5: Well, you do the thing that you like to do. You're planning for the future, and that means you've called David Ernest.
6: 833-596-SAFE.
5: So you really like the pirate booty?
6: No, man. None of these guys are my type. Oh, you meant the other booty.
5: Right.
7: So, Patty Murray, a Democratic senator from Washington, had this to say.
8: I've not heard one Democrat say defund ICE.
7: Then a few other senators chimed in. Ed Markey from Massachusetts.
9: I believe ICE should be defunded.
7: Elizabeth Warren, also from Massachusetts.
10: I'm going to talk about ICE funding. I think we ought to stop doing that.
7: Alex Padilla from California.
11: No more funding for DHS, for ICE, for CBP.
7: Shelley Pingree from Maine.
12: Maybe it's just time for ICE to go.
7: Chantel Brown from Ohio.
13: I have vowed to use every tool that I have to disarm and dismantle ICE. And I can promise you this, ICE will not get another cent from me.
7: And Pennsylvania Governor Josh Shapiro.
14: The Congress of the United States has the ability to stand up and stop funding ICE.
7: All those people are Democrats. Patty, what was that you were saying?
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5: New from Bumco, a toy that every mindless liberal will love. It's the Mad Maxine talking doll.
19: Hi, I'm Mad Maxine. 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
5: The Mad Maxine doll can help the kids learn their ABCs.
19: If you're learning the alphabet with peaches, you know what comes after L peach? Impeach.
5: Comment on former presidents.
19: Joe Biden is the greatest president who ever lived. If that's not true, may I be struck down by a bolt of... Aw, crap.
5: Comment on her whack job liberal friends.
19: AOC is the second smartest woman in Washington, D.C. Everything that comes out of her mouth is brilliant.
5: Take a swipe at the current administration.
19: Donald Trump can kiss my rump, and just in case there's any confusion, that's not the place here under this James Brown wig.
5: And even tell us what's going on Capitol Hill.
19: I just heard the State Department wants a complete report on all foreign affairs. Well, let me just say that whoever I sleep with when I'm overseas ain't nobody's business but mine.
5: To order your Mad Maxine doll, just go online to www.bsc.com. BSC. What does that stand for?
19: Bat shit crazy, you fool.
5: Well, that makes sense. And if you order now, we'll throw in a free AOC whoopee cushion. It's got her picture right on it. Just put it in her chair, and when someone sits on her face, you'll hear... That could possibly be the smartest thing AOC ever says. Get yours today. Supplies are low, kind of like the average liberal's IQ. It's just another great product from Bumco.
19: Donald Trump can kiss my rump.
20: You are a rude, terrible person.
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21: I'm Buzz Nutley, and here is a special Health and Wealth news report. To help the American people understand just what's going on in the world of politics, today we have hooked U.S. Senator Bernie Sanders to a lie detector. When the senator tells the truth, you will hear. And when he tells a lie, you will hear. Let's see how this works out.
22: This is Bernie Sanders, and I am speaking to you today to let you know that everything is okay in the Democratic Party. Things have never been better. I want you to know that the only thing wrong in Washington, D.C. is the Republican Party. Donald Trump is unstable. His economy, unstable. his attacks on Iran unlawful, and his attack on the intelligence of my fellow Democrats unfounded. He's a great big loser. We in the Democratic Party have a plan. It's a good plan. It's a solid plan. And when we put this plan in action, things will be better for the American people. So listen, all you MAGA people, you're going to lose. And when Trump is gone, the Democrats will get this country back on track. Remember, you can trust the Democrats. Nancy Pelosi, AOC, Elizabeth Warren, and me. We're here to look after you, the American people. And by the way, none of us Democrats made any money off insider trading. That is a lie. So help me, Maxine Waters.
0: That's just nasty.
22: Now I must leave you. I have to go to an event where we will be hugging and kissing and feeding poor little orphan children. And if I'm not telling you the truth, may I be struck by a bolt of...
21: Well, there you have it. Bernie Sanders hooked to a lie detector. Tune in next time when our guest will be Chuck Schumer, if we can get another lie detector.
5: Have you ever been caught on a nationally broadcast sporting event giving the old finger to the camera because your team lost?
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16: Loser.
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5: Foo.
31: Faster than an old credit card imprint machine. More powerful than a stooge slap. Able to leap small house pits in a single bound. Look.
32: Where? Where?
31: Up in the sky.
32: I don't see nothing.
31: It's a toaster. It's a Buick. Hey, hey, it's the monkeys. No, it's Money Man.
5: As today's episode begins, we find that loose change is away at a summer camp for erstwhile companions. And Money Man is interviewing a temp to fill in for loose change while he's away. Let's listen in.
33: So, Mr. Childers, may I call you Carl?
34: All right, Dan.
33: Well, Carl, it says here on your application that you live around here. Well, what's your actual address?
34: Did live up there in the nervous hospital.
33: I see. And you and Loose Change are close friends?
34: Mm-hmm.
33: Why do you think you're so close?
34: He likes the way I talk, and I like the way he talks.
33: Mm, I see. You've also put down that you like to eat.
34: Mm-hmm.
33: What is it that you enjoy eating?
34: French fried potatoes?
33: Mm-hmm.
34: Mustard's good on them to me.
33: I understand you have some experience with small motors.
34: Mm-hmm.
33: We've been having some trouble with the Money Mobile. Loose Change has been working on it for about a week and can't get the darn thing started. Can you take a look at it?
34: All right, Dan.
33: Well, what do you think?
34: It ain't got no gas in it.
33: You're hired.
34: All right, Dan.
5: Will there be big changes around the cash cave? Will Carl be too much of a good fit?
34: Let me think.
5: The song says it cuts like a knife, but will this cut like a Kaiser blade? Tune in next time when we hear Money Man say...
33: Money Man and Carl got a good ring to it.
5: On the next...
34: Sticker Jam!
5: ...episode of... Money Man!
0: tonight on Murphy and the Chief.
1: Yeah, Chief, we got a positive ID on the subject in this rollover accident, and it's quite possible it is a DUI.
3: Who is it, Murphy?
1: It's Tiger Woods, Chief.
3: Tiger Woods, the golfer?
1: No, Tiger Woods, the interior decorator.
3: Good one, Murphy.
1: And there's only one weird thing about this whole thing, Chief.
3: What's that?
1: Mr. Woods is wearing two pairs of pants.
3: He's wearing two pairs of pants?
1: 10-4, that is correct, sir.
3: Well, why is he wearing two pair of pants?
1: I asked him that.
3: And?
1: Well, he's a little shook up, but he told me that he was wearing two pair of pants.
3: Uh-huh.
1: In case he got a hole in one.
3: Bam! Well, if you said that, book him on a 306.
1: What's a 306?
3: Allegedly intoxicated millionaire golfer making bad jokes.
1: 10-4.
0: Whether it's a hostage situation or the hot donut sign is on, it's always adventure with Murphy and the Chief. Tonight on CBS, the Peanuts Gang are in the classroom and celebrating Geography Day. Let's listen in as Linus, Lucy, and good old Charlie Brown get their assignments.
4: I love Geography Day. I got Italy.
6: I got Russia.
8: I got Iraq.
0: And later on, Snoopy gets diagnosed with the mange. And Woodstock gets roughed up in a crazy badminton game. That's all tonight on CBS.
9: We all know that Katy Perry and those other ladies say they went to space. But what if Katy went to space? Not with those ladies, but with another famous person. What if Katy was on Apollo 13, not with Tom Hanks, but with Forrest Gump?
10: 3, 2, 1, 0.
11: Houston, this is Forrest, Forrest Gump. We have liftoff.
12: Forget all that, Gump. Is Katy Perry okay?
11: Hang on, I'll ask. Katy Perry, are you all right?
13: I'm bored.
11: Houston, she says she's bored.
12: Well, try to keep her entertained. Have her look out the window.
11: Okay. Katy, look out the window. If you look real close down there, you can see the land of China.
13: That's lame. And I'm hungry.
11: She says she's hungry, Houston.
12: Well, ask that knucklehead co-pilot if he's got anything she can eat.
11: I will ask First Mate Bubba, my best good friend. Bubba, do we have anything for Katy Perry to eat?
14: Let me say, Forrest. We got some shrimp etouffee, shrimp and grits, shrimp kebab, shrimp sandwich.
11: Any of that sound good to you, Katy Perry?
13: It sounds nasty.
11: Oh, do not push any of those buttons.
13: I'm Katy Perry, and I'll push any button I please.
11: Oh, well, why don't you push that one then? Houston, we got a problem. Katy Perry done fell out of the spaceship. And if Bubba don't hush up about that shrimp, he's gonna fall out too.
9: And just when you think it couldn't get worse, Forrest and Bubba land on a strange planet.
11: Get your dirty hands off me, you stinky monkey person.
16: And starting immediately, there'll be random drug tests.
24: Life is like a random drug test. You never know when they'll ask you to pay.
32: Are you looking for one of them easy startup businesses you can do in your spare time for some extra money? Well, look no further. I'm Billy Ray Storch, and have I got an opportunity for you? You see, with all the political unrest in this country, even after the election, and we've got a new president in office, some folks is still wanting to cut up and show out. So what I have done is bought a bunch of them old hot dog vendor wagons and outfitted them with stuff you might need for a ride. Because you know them liberals ain't going to show up prepared, and you want to be Johnny on the spot to help them get their ride on. I got that hot dog wagon outfitted with two garbage cans on the front end. One has got torches and the other one has got pitchforks in it. When the liberal comes along and wants to join the ride, he comes by the wagon, swipes his credit card, and as he goes by them two garbage cans, he grabs a pitchfork or a torch, or maybe both. So hurry up now and get your franchise today.
2: It's Billy Ray's Torches, Pitchforks and Torches. Just look at them liberals go. And the beauty of this whole thing is when they get tired and ready to go home, they just throw the torches and the pitchforks on the ground. You pick them up and you can rent them out again. You see, don't none of them much want to take them home with them because them pitchforks and torches don't look good sticking out the window or the sunroof or their BMWs and them little electric putt-putts they like to drive. So just come see me today. I'm in the back parking lot down at the truck stop. You can't miss me. Just follow the smell of that kerosene and watch out for the lot lizards. Billy Ray's Torches, Pitchforks and Torches.
6: Billy Ray's Torches, Pitchforks and Torches. Void where prohibited by law, which is just about everywhere.
2: Did you tell them the lot lizards take credit cards too?
6: I think they heard you.
7: Hey, baby.
8: Faster than an old credit card imprint machine. More powerful than a stooge slap. Able to leap small house pets in a single bound. Look.
15: Where? Where?
8: Up in the sky.
15: I don't see nothing.
8: It's a toaster. It's a Buick. Hey, hey, it's the monkeys. No, it's
17: Money Man.
8: In today's episode, we see Money Man and Loose Change in the local notary public office, conducting day-to-day business using their secret identities.
17: Now, Loose Change, remember, we are using our secret identities. I am mild-mannered Clark Clerk, notary public.
18: Uh-huh.
17: And you are Thomas B. Squash.
18: Thomas B. Squash. What does the B stand for?
17: Butternut.
18: Not sure I like that one.
17: Now remember, secret identity. Here comes a customer. Could I help you, sir?
19: Yes, I'd like to get this notarized.
17: Well, all right, sir. That'll be $2.
18: Excuse me, sir. Aren't you Playboy billionaire Bruce Wayne?
19: That's right.
18: Wow, it's great to meet you. I'd like to introduce you to my friend, mild-mannered Clark Clerk, notary public, and I'm, what was my name again?
17: Butternut Squash.
18: Yeah, something like that.
19: Well, it's nice to meet you. I've got to go.
18: Yes, so long, Mr. Wayne. Wow, how about that, mild-mannered Clark Clerk?
17: That was quite a treat, meeting billionaire playboy Bruce Wayne. Little did he know that we are assuming our secret identities today so that we blend in with society.
18: Yeah, how would he know that we're crime fighters, and our secret lair is the cash cave?
17: That's right, Butternut Squash. He's a playboy billionaire without a care in the world. He wouldn't know what it was like to have a secret identity.
8: Will Money Man and Loose Change ever get used to assuming their secret identities? Would billionaire playboy Bruce Wayne ever be able to understand their struggle? And will that $2 Clark Clerk collected ever make it into the till? Tune in next time when we hear Butternut Squash say,
18: "Wow, Clark Clerk, look at that car that billionaire playboy Bruce Wayne is driving away in. It's as long as the Batmobile."
8: On the next We Don't Even Have a Clue episode of
17: Money Man.
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21: From the bowels of Washington, D.C., comes the most evil band of anti-superheroes ever assembled. Elizabeth Warren, Nancy Pelosi, Maxine Waters, and AOC are the Moronic Four. Nancy Pelosi has the power to silence her political enemies.
22: Shut up.
21: Elizabeth Warren, or as we all know her, Pocahontas, can smoke her Native American peace pipe, confusing everyone with its noxious views.
23: Munch a bunch of Fritos.
21: Maxine Waters confuses everyone by saying the stupidest things in the world.
25: First of all, get it straight. Nobody was shot. Nobody was killed. Don't miss the point, you all. Don't think that somehow, because they called out the National Guard, there was violence.
21: And AOC has donkey power. Their goal is to bring everyone down to a crippling level of stupidity. And when I say crippling, I mean you would have an IQ between Adam Schiff and some sea monkeys.
26: That's dumb.
21: Superman can be stopped by kryptonite, but all you'll get from the Moronic Four is crap tonight.
28: That's nasty.
21: Elizabeth Warren, AOC, Nancy Pelosi, and Maxine Waters are the Moronic Four. Attention, HR people. The image of your company is very important. Just one bad review or any hint of a scandal can cost your company millions. And you know you have people working for you who have to put in their two cents. They're under the mistaken impression that everyone wants to hear their opinion. You hate to have to let someone go, but it's got to be done. But you don't have to do it. Let 47 do it. That's right. The person who's giving the axe gets this voice message. Surely an accounts receivable.
0: You're fired. Get out of here.
21: Tom in maintenance.
0: You're fired. Get out.
21: And Leonard in, well, we're not sure what Leonard does, but he gets a voicemail too.
0: You're fired. Get out. You're fired.
21: Thanks to this little HR helper, you'll never have to say the words again. And if you act now, you get this handy little fob for your keychain. Just press the button.
0: You're fired. Get out of here.
21: And you're letting people go while you're on the go. Get yours today, and you'll never get a voicemail saying,
0: you're fired.
1: I lose my job because one of you, some random person, reports my posts to my employer and takes my job, takes my security away from me for a thought, and you're just going to take my money, my life, my food off my plate?
21: You should have thought of that before you went full tilt stupid.
1: Bye-bye.
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4: This is Buzz Nutley here with a Health and Wealth news flash. Super liberal left-wing nut job, Whoopi Goldberg has hinted again that she is considering leaving the United States. I'm sure that many Americans are wondering, what's the holdup? Here is a silly yet meticulously produced song with more details.

0: said he did a 3-foot vertical jump. Yahoo! He said if you need a plane to make a run, he would gladly gas it up and you could borrow Air Force One.
1: Bye-bye.
0: Now nobody's sure of your plan. Are you thinking about going to Iran? They might even surrender if you pick that place. One good thing is it's going to make you cover up your face.
2: Oh, the humanity.
0: I'm as happy as an outhouse fly. So, so long, whoopee, goodbye.
3: Does it smell any better in here?
4: Oh, yes, that's much better.
5: Oh, that's funny.
6: This is your roving reporter. Today I'm talking to a lion tamer.
7: What up, Wild Kingdom?
6: I see you're working with the big cats.
7: That's right, man. They're ferocious. Down, Garfield, are no tender vittles for you.
6: I'll bet you've made so much money that you've had to hire yourself a money man.
7: Yeah, man, and I've hired the best.
6: You mean the man who could quite possibly be the most beloved asset preservationist in the world.
7: That's right, man. David Ernest.
6: The money man with the money plan.
7: Yeah, Daddy-O, and you can call him toll-free at 833-596-7233.
6: And those last four digits spell out the word safe.
7: Yeah, man. Mr. Jinx, stop that. That's disgusting.
6: Tell me, how did you get into this business?
7: Well, my Uncle Claude, who was also a lion tamer, taught me everything I know.
6: And what was your Uncle Claude's last name?
7: Badly.
6: Claude Badly.
7: Yeah, excuse me. I gotta go scoop out the litter box.
6: Make sure you get that joke while you're at it.

0: Ice cameras everywhere. Ice cameras taking pictures of cameras. Was they faces red? Last time I seen a feller's eyes get that big, he done dropped a handle on his pinky toe. And his lady friend, she went from smiling to frowning in .03 seconds. New world record. Y'all get a room next time. You hear?
1: Now, a few words about Maxine Waters.
2: She stares at orange juice cartons because it says, concentrate. She puts lipstick on her forehead to make up her mind. She once took a ruler to bed to see how long she slept. She once climbed over a glass wall to see what was on the other side. She got stuck on an escalator during a power outage. She saw a sign that said airport left, and she went home. She almost drowned once because someone left a scratch and sniff sticker at the bottom of a pool. She tried to return a donut because it had a hole in it. She wrecked three McDonald's because the sign said drive through. She once got a brain worm and it starved to death. She believes equal pay means getting paid the same for doing nothing. She got a tattoo of her name in case she forgets it. She studied for a blood test and failed. She thinks a quarterback is a refund. She put her phone on airplane mode and threw it, expecting it to fly. She thinks Taco Bell is a Mexican phone company. She is the dumbest woman in the world.
3: I resent that, and I resent the remote.
4: Shut up before I knock you silly.
5: Too late. Somebody beat you to it.
6: Obviously, the lady we're about to hear from voted for Kamala Harris. The only thing I feel bad about is that her child you hear in the background will probably grow up to be just as dumb and whiny as her mom.
7: I just want to say, I know this week has been an incredibly difficult week for a lot of us. It's been difficult. There's just no words, right? It's an understatement. It's been a lot. What I came on here to say, first and foremost, is that if you are someone who is online right now commenting, reposting stories, or making fun of the people who are sad this week, or belittling them, mocking them, if that's something that you are actively doing and finding joy in online right now, like, truly, how dare you try to invalidate something that an entire group, multiple groups of humans are going through right now, whether they're feeling scared or helpless.
8: Kill me! Somebody kill me!
7: Any of those feelings, as a human, would you laugh at another human when you see that they're obviously struggling?
9: My life is

0: Please turn it over.
1: All right, this is the health and wealth promotional piece right here. Are you ready?
2: Yes, I'm ready.
1: Okay, great. But I'll be right over here if you need anything. If you need a prompt, you forget a line, I'll be right here.
2: Wonderful, wonderful. Now let's get this thing done.
1: Now, here we go. Cue the music in 3, 2.
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1: 2017.
2: That's 2017. With asset preservationist David Ernest.
1: David Ernest.
2: David Ernest. Bringing you helpful tips and information that can make your recruitment.
1: Retirement.
2: Retirement everything you dreamed it would be. David has been in the business for 79 years.
1: 40 years.
2: 40 years he's been doing this. Like Davy Crockett, David was born on a mountaintop in Tanzania.
1: Tennessee.
2: Tanzania, Tennessee, where he learned about hard work, good ethics, and how to handle your chainsaw.
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2: 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And it's filled with laughter and great information from Dooley Edwards.
1: David Ernest.
2: David Ernest. Here's an example.
3: They make a joke out of these guys. They say, well, okay. It kind of reminds me of Noah and the Ark. You're building the Ark. Where's the water? You know, there's no water. But what they're not thinking is that the clouds are getting heavier and heavier and heavier. And the flood came because there were some smart people that knew that Noah was smart. He knew it was coming. If you're smart, you know, you can see that something bad is going to happen. You just don't know exactly when the floods are going to come.
4: Dateline, Enterprise, Alabama. Another name change is coming to Fort Rucker. The name of the Army installation was changed in 2023 to Fort Novosel, in memory of a Medal of Honor winner from the Vietnam era. Now it's being changed again, this time to honor someone you would least expect. Soon the name of Fort Novosel will be changed to honor storekeeper and postmaster Sam Drucker of Hooterville. Although a beloved member of the community, it is unclear why they would make this change. You'll have a great time listening to the Harp and Wine Show.
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2: That's the Health and Wealth Show with Darby Edwards.
1: David Ernest.
2: David Ernest. You can call David Ernest on the telephone. And I don't seem to have a phone number handy. What's this?
1: It's the number.
2: Oh, wonderful. A loaf of bread, a can of beans, and a quart of milk.
1: The other side.
2: Oh, the phone number for David Ernest is 833-596-7233. And remember, the last four digits spell out the word SOFI.
1: Safe.
2: Safe. And David Ernest has a website.
1: What?
2: That's what it says here on the paper.
1: That's www.
2: Oh, www.retirewithernest.com. You'll find lots of great information there, testimonials from satisfied clients, pictures of the staff, and wonderful recipes you can try in the kitchen.
1: Where does it say that?
2: It doesn't. I just thought I'd throw that in.
1: Well, stop throwing stuff in.
2: Gotcha.
1: Now let's wrap this up.
2: Don't leave your retirement to chance. Who's chance?
1: Just read.
2: Oh, okay. Don't leave your retirement to chance. Call Doppel Weinstein today.
1: That's David Ernest.
2: Call Doppel Weinstein, David Ernest, today. How was that?
1: Fine.
2: Not too many mistakes.
1: Oh, no, we'll just edit all that out.
2: Great. I'm going to lunch.
1: And I'll be here all night. I'll bet you anything, that guy got this job through DEI.
5: The scene is a park bench in a quiet part of the city. Two old friends meet here every day to sit and talk about politics, philosophy, and many other things they have experienced throughout their lives. One of the men hears a noise, then notices something unusual. After realizing what he's witnessing, he points it out to his lifelong friend.
0: Well, there's something you don't see every day, Chauncey.
6: What's that, Wilbur?
0: See that right there?
6: You mean the little kitty cat?
0: Yeah, that's called a dead cat bounce.
6: A dead cat bounce. Do elaborate, please.
0: Well, you know, they say even a dead cat will bounce if you drop it from a high enough height.
6: Do tell.
0: Kind of like the stock market.
6: Really?
0: Yeah, you know, it's doing a lot of crazy things right now.
6: I saw that on the news.
0: Yeah.
6: Pray tell, Wilbur, what can I do when I become aware of the dead cat bounce?
0: Well, you might want to back off that stock market and call David Ernest.
6: The asset preservation guy.
0: Yeah, he can get you into something where your money is a whole lot safer.
6: And just how would I call him?
0: Call him toll-free at 833-596-7233.
6: Don't those last four digits of his number spell out the word safe?
0: Well, that is correct, sir.
6: If I call him, I'll be safe, but what about that poor little kitty?
0: Oh, he's okay.
6: You mean he's not really dead?
0: No, no. He's bungee jumping.
6: Oh, quite a clever kitty.
0: Indeed.
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6: A bungee jumping cat. 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
0: Oh, that's nothing. 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
6: What?
5: Call David Ernest today.
6: That's something you don't see every day.
0: Indeed.
5: It's time for another trip to David Ernest's Comedy Vault on the Health and Wealth Show. Today we have something from comedian Mike Goodwin, who reminds us we only have two things to worry about.
7: There's only two things in life that you worry about, whether you're healthy or whether you're sick. If you're healthy, you ain't got nothing to worry about. But if you're sick, you got two things to worry about. Whether you're going to get better, whether you're going to get worse. You get better, you ain't got nothing to worry about. But if you get worse, you got two things to worry about. Whether you're going to live, whether you're going to die. If you live, you ain't got nothing to worry about. But if you die, you got two things. Whether you're going to heaven, whether you're going to hell. If you go to

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0: your ass sets, cause you got a friend in Dave. Yeah, you got a friend in Dave. Now, some of those other financial folks out there, they might be taller and handsomer too.
1: I doubt it.
0: But none of them are gonna treat your retirement the way Dave will do. And

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1: Well, how was that?
0: Not too bad.
1: You ever sung on the radio before?
0: No, sung in front of the grand jury one time. That didn't work out too well.
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0: Larry, master of the shush you style.
1: Shut up! Oh.
0: And Curly, master of woo-woo kung fu. Enter the Stooge. Watch as Larry uses the Shaolin death touch.
1: I just like the guy cold right here.
2: Oh, you're right there.
0: See Mo use the Mushu face ratchet. And watch Curly do battle with mythical monsters.
3: Oh, a timeline with dandruff. Oh.
0: From the people who brought you the cross-dressing kung fu classic Crotchless Panties Hidden Drag Queen, it's Enter the Stooge. Rated R for...
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16: The plan was to resume bombing Iran today. I'm Dave Anthony, Fox News.
17: I put it off for a little while, hopefully maybe forever.
16: And President Trump says he halted that plan to end the ceasefire because several Gulf countries asked him to let talks continue to try to make a deal.
17: And if we can do that where there's no nuclear weapon going into the hands of Iran, I think, and if they're satisfied, we will be probably satisfied also.
16: The president is telling the military to be ready at a moment's notice.
18: But until some sort of peace agreement is signed, Iran remains in control over the Strait of Hormuz, with nearly all commercial ships still effectively blocked from transiting the strait. Crucial supplies of fertilizer are blocked, as well as other critical goods. In some areas of the world, there are now deep shortages of fuel.
16: Fox's Jeff Paul in Dubai. They're voting now in four of the six states holding primaries today. In Kentucky, the most expensive primary race ever pits Thomas Mann, who the president calls the worst Republican congressman in history, against a Trump-backed challenger, Ed Gallrein, who tells Fox...
19: He has blocked the president's attempt to unleash our economy, reduce taxes, build the border wall.
16: Massey says outside money is trying to buy a seat that belongs to the people, not the president. They're also starting to vote now in Alabama, and this is unusual.
20: For voters in four of Alabama's seven congressional districts, voting will be open, but results will be immediately canceled Due to the U.S. Supreme Court recently ruling Alabama can throw out its current congressional district map in favor of an old one. The districts will have another primary in August.
16: Fox's Evan Brown. Security's beefed up at mosques in the U.S. The day after a shooting at the Islamic Center in San Diego, three people were killed in an attack carried out by teenagers found dead in a car blocks away.
5: The suspects at this point appear to have died from self-inflicted gunshot wounds.
16: San Diego Police Chief Scott Wall, a mother of one of the teens, called the cops to report her son was missing along with weapons in her car, and he was suicidal. America's listening to Fox News.
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16: Well, this could get testy. The acting U.S. Attorney General goes to the Senate next hour for a budget hearing, and Democrats may ask a lot of other questions.
21: So far, as acting Attorney General Todd Blanche has overseen the case brought against the Southern Poverty Law Center and charges brought against former FBI Director James Comey. But the DOJ is also now overseeing the creation of a nearly $1.8 billion fund the DOJ says is meant to provide a process to hear and redress claims by those who say they suffered weaponization and lawfare. Next year's budget asks for nearly $5 billion more dollars than last year's, with a plan to hire thousands more agents, attorneys, and immigration judges. Blanche took over after Pam Bondi was fired in early April. Jessica Rosenthal, Fox News.
16: The transgender legal battles continue, and the latest ruling goes against what the Trump administration is pushing an end to medical treatments for minors.
22: The Colorado Supreme Court rules 5-2 Children's Hospital Colorado is violating state anti-discrimination law and must resume providing puberty blockers and hormone therapy to patients under 18. Four families have sued. Those treatments stopped in January after Health and Human Services Secretary Robert F. Kennedy Jr. proposed a block on federal payments to hospitals that offer them. That directive has been vacated in federal court. Children's Hospital Colorado says in a statement it's reviewing the state's Supreme Court ruling and assessing next steps. Chris Foster, Fox News.
16: On Wall Street, stocks could drop this morning. Dow futures down about 100 points, more than 200 for the NASDAQ. There was overtime playoff drama last night.
23: Castle. Lobbing. Wembanyama! He's unbelievable.
16: Victor Wembanyama put up 41 points, had 24 rebounds, and led San Antonio to a double overtime win in Oklahoma City. The Spurs beat the defending champion Thunder 122-115 on NBC in game one of the NBA's Western Conference Final. The overtime on ice was in a game seven. Montreal won it, beating Buffalo 3-2 to advance to the NHL Eastern Conference Final against Carolina. I'm Dave Anthony. This is Fox News.
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0: Welcome to the Health and Wealth Show with David Ernest. I'm your host, Matthew. I love that song, Stuck in the Middle. That's a classic one. Reminds me of that movie. You remember that Quentin Tarantino movie?
1: Yeah.
0: Reservoir Dogs. Kind of a disturbing scene. But yeah. I remember the song. It always makes me think of it. David, how you doing?
1: I'm doing good, but we're all stuck in the middle of this situation that's going on in our country. We've still got inflation. It has not been tamed. We still have problems with the stock market potentially collapsing if they bring these interest rates down too slow. Or even if they bring them down too slow, it could cause a problem. Yeah. They're kind of stuck in the middle. In other words, we're all stuck in the middle with each other, and not with just you. It's you and me and everybody else is stuck in the middle. And it's really not a good situation, because when you're being squeezed from all kinds of angles and the feds are trying their best to contain the damage that could happen, there's so many uncertainties. Now, there's a lot of enthusiasm going on right now because of the Trump win. And it's true that Donald Trump will be very more appealing and desirable to business and to conservatives that want some things done differently and not so much waste, especially when it comes to the illegals coming into this country and they're, you know, draining it. Everybody knew what that was about. Essentially, it was the liberals trying to get them in here so that they could use them to vote for vote power.
0: Yeah.
1: But that's not the only reason. There's underlying demands by business people that use cheap labor. And so there's this two-faced thing going on, and we're stuck in the middle of being told the truth and being told a lie. And this stuck-in-the-middle situation is this. We have senators, congressmen, all kinds of people taking money from special interest groups, farmers' organizations, which I'm not against farmers, I'm for them, but they want cheap labor. Developers, they want cheap labor. Everybody wants cheap labor, but at what cost? The cost will be to everyone else that's paying for this cheap labor consequences in the future. What are those consequences? Higher taxes, more inflation potentially, more problems when it comes to being responsible for what they're doing to this country. Back in the years ago, migrant workers were exactly what that word says, migrant. They would go back to Mexico or Central America, and then they would just come in here and pick the fruits, pick up the potatoes, help pick the cotton, whatever they were doing, yeah. And then they would go back. They didn't come back in. They weren't in here roofing your house. They weren't in here laying your floors. They weren't in here putting down your foundation with cement, which is what a lot of them are doing now, and building, and, you know, helping do the labor of building. And so what's happened here is there's a strong demand for this, very strong. A lot of people don't want to do that kind of work. I get it, and that's a problem. I get that too. But here's the biggest problem. In the long run, they will incorporate massively into our population. We will become more of a Spanish-speaking nation eventually at this rate. I'm not saying we would not be an English-speaking nation, and I'm not against the Latino. No, listen, the people who've come in here and have worked hard and came in here the right way, they don't want to see illegal immigration either.
0: Sure. I think you're speaking from a point of, you know, everyone has a right to be here as long as they do it legally.
1: Bingo.
0: Yeah.
1: And our nation can only take so many immigrants legally, but these illegal immigrants have, and then there's these laws where if you were born in this country, you're automatically a citizen. But if you're an illegal and you have a child, then all of a sudden you put a binder on the United States, and it's not fair to the child or anyone else. The whole system has been wrecked by the liberal side of this nation. And I think the election of Donald Trump has really brought in the attitude and the opinions of most of the nation. This thing about this popular vote thing that I keep hearing about all the time. Well, the popular vote was 1.7 million. That's not a lot. Let me tell you, it doesn't matter about the popular vote so much. What matters is regional power, or should I say regional opinions. Each region of the United States, each state, has a different kind of power because we have different opinions. And we're a mixed group. So these different regions of the United States via the electoral vote have said, we're sick and tired, and they said it by a great amount. I think it was 312 electoral votes, which was massive compared to what Kamala Harris got. Now, there's some things going on right now that's really concerning. One of them is that they're tearing down the wall and selling it for pennies on a dollar for pure spite to get back at Donald Trump, make him pay more money, make our government pay more money to get the walls back together. Well, you know whose knife, who they're sticking the back in the knife with?
0: Yeah, the citizens, the taxpayers.
1: Bingo.
0: Yes.
1: So they're really saying, screw you. U.S. citizen, us as the Liberal Party, we could care less about you. We're going to run and ransack you, and we're just giving you the finger, okay? And I hate to say it that way, but that's exactly what it is, and it shouldn't be allowed. It's sort of like in a military war, whenever the retreat is going on, say like the losing side, as they retreat, they burn bridges, they blow up vehicles, and that's what they're doing to us. They're retreating, and as they retreat, they're blowing up our resources. They're destroying them and laughing at us and said, we don't care if it's going to cost you hundreds of millions of dollars, millions and millions of dollars. You're going to have to spend them, and it's going to put pressure on you. These are the things that this Liberal Party are doing to us, and it's disgusting. And I think there should be investigations, and honestly, I think some of them should go to jail for that because it's just pure belligerence, and it's wrong, and it's something that nobody in their right mind would do, to stick a knife in the back of the United States of America as you were leaving the power. I hate that. I think it's disgusting, and I think something needs to be done about it. But they're just laughing at us right now, and you know they're just saying, "Well, we're mad because we lost. We're going to burn and scorch the field as we retreat."
0: Yeah,
1: this is wrong, and they're very angry right now. They're insulted by the American citizens. They're angry at the American citizens. They think the citizens need a punch in the face for not voting for them. And there's so many liberals that just feel this way. And I hate it. Now, you know, back in the good old days, when you had bipartisanism, everybody would come together and say, okay, let's negotiate on this. Let's negotiate. Maybe we need a wall. Maybe we need less tax. Maybe we need this and that. You see, and this is what should be going on. But it's not what's going on. And of course, we're just becoming more and more polarized, and that is an issue. But with issues, you have to use a lot of tissues, and there's going to be a lot of crying and gnashing of teeth, as the Bible says, because of the sins that will have to be paid for by all of this commotion. Mostly it will be higher taxes and very hard way of getting rid of the inflationary pressures that are on us, and the liberals have put us there. Now, the rhinos are doing it to us too, Republican in name only. We know that the majority of folks on the Republican ticket are rhinos. They're taking that dirty, filthy, rotten money under the counter from special interest groups. They want illegal immigration too. They just say they don't. They say, oh, we're against it, but then they don't do a whole lot about it. They don't fight it. They want these illegals to come into all the states because of the people that are paying them money to get them here. And so there's a two-prong thing going on. There's two edges of the sword, so to speak. and we're getting cut by one end and then another. And these rhinos, they'll make advertisements during political times saying that they're for the wall and all these different things, but they're liars. They're not for the wall because they're taking money from the special interest groups that don't want the wall. And yeah. It's disgusting to me. I've seen several rhinos win the last go around because they took this dirty, rotten, stinking, dirty money to cut the throat of the American citizens. And it's happened a lot. And, you know, it's happened a lot in mostly the agricultural states and other states. But the thing is, you know, I get it. My grandfather was a farmer. I think farmers need help. Give them help with, you know, tax help. Give them deductions. Give them this. Don't bring in illegals here to destroy our infrastructure when it comes to our economy. There's got to be some way to stop this. These illegals are going to cost us too much in the long run. And here's the other thing. All of those jobs that were shipped out for the same reason that they bring the illegals in, cheap labor. Then these companies, starting with Ronald Reagan, I hate to say it, he was a great president, but he was bad in this agenda. He was one of the first ones that started taxing Social Security heavy because he had to, but also he was also one that started letting, or should I say, push the agenda for more and more companies to leave the United States. Because why? It costs too much money to operate in the United States for profits. We're all geared for profits. It all boils down to all these companies making millions and billions of dollars of profit, and that's what it's all about. And it's all, it is the system that we operate off, the capitalistic system. It's a good system because it's probably a little bit morally corrupt in some ways, but it's also the system that has worked and has reigned supreme over the other systems like communism that keeps messing up and falling and all these things. We have to have a hybrid system of some kind, and that's what we're working for. So, yes, when you lower taxes, it makes things boom. Yes, when you can get the labor cheaper, it makes things boom. But when those things cost us more money in the long run, what we need is to bring back the jobs to the United States. This is a businessman approach. Donald Trump sees this. He's going to put tariffs on certain countries if they don't do the right things. In other words, if they compete too hard against American businesses, there will be tariff taxes. This will cause some aching and hurting of the American public. I hate that. But the reason for that is because, what's that say, no pain, no gain. Yeah. Essentially, the powers to be of the past have made this happen. Either we just keep giving this country away, keep giving our middle class jobs away, or we try to self-contain. Now, this does not mean we will become the isolationist of pre-World War II. If you remember history, if you studied history, you know that during pre-World War II, we were extreme isolationism. And, of course, there's a lot of history buffs that have written about that. And, of course, Franklin Roosevelt was accused of doing a lot of dirty, rotten things to get us into the war of World War II. And I guess after looking at the after effects, it was probably the best thing to do, because if we had waited too long, the Germans might have developed a bomb and then we would have been taken over forever. So I get that. But there was also this problem of, you know, starting the system of shipping out jobs. And during World War II, we were like an industrial machine. I mean, we made all these war machines. Women were working in factories. Men were in the military. It shows you the power that this country has, the ability that this country has to be self-sustaining. When you're codependent upon China or any other country, you're flirting with danger. And this is the reason why drill, baby, drill will help us. because it will lower the energy cost, which is going to kick the rear end of all those other nations that are trying to put a bind on us right now. Plus, we send a bunch of these folks back to where they came from, and then we start hiring internally American citizens that need jobs. Now, some of these American citizens are ruined for life because they're so used to staying at home and drawing a paycheck. And this is exactly what Donald Trump's trying to stop. If you've been reading some of the headlines lately, he's trying to say, if you don't come to, he's talking to federal workers here now, which is, you know, federal workers are a good thing, but they're also a bad thing when they're draining the system and not working. He's saying to the federal workers now, if you don't go to the office, you're going to be fired. A lot of them have found out during COVID that they could stay home and do nothing hardly. And, you know, it's just busy work. Now, I'm 100% sure that a lot of work can be done at home on computers, okay? I'm not knocking those folks. Those folks, let them stay home. But the stuff that is being ignored, the stuff that didn't need to be done anyway, the noose that's around the neck of the American citizens for paying all this stuff, just because the liberals want the votes doesn't mean that we have to pay dearly for laborers that are not doing what they need to be doing, and that is working their jobs. And Donald Trump knows that, and that's exactly why he's saying, if you are a federal worker and you're not doing your job, and your job is that you need to come to the office, if you don't come, you're going to get fired. And I know that that's a sore side. A lot of people that work for the federal government are going to hate that because they just don't see the reason in it a lot of times, and I get that, and I don't know everything about what they're doing. I'm not against federal workers. I think we need them, but we don't need them to be at home. We need them to be doing their job. So this is going to be corrected also. There's a lot of things, no pain, no gain, we're going to have to go through, and there's going to be a lot of pushback because, you know, there's going to be a lot of threats to vote out the conservatives because of this. There's huge blocks of voting power with the liberals because of these kind of freebies they've been getting. And, you know, there's things that have to be done. Donald Trump doesn't care who you are. If it doesn't make sense business-wise, he's going to operate like a businessman, and that's totally obvious. He doesn't really care about, well, I know he cares about his fortune, but he gave up probably $500 million or more on paper because of the fights he had to fight. And they're still trying to put him in jail.
0: Did you see where, what was it, ABC? They had to pay him $15 million. It was a defamation suit.
1: Yeah, because they were lying.
0: Yeah. I mean, that George, what is his name?
1: Stephanopoulos.
0: Whatever his name is.
1: Yeah.
0: Yeah. Anyway, I think Trump put that towards his future campaign, or not his campaign, but towards whoever's going to run next.
1: He put it toward his presidential library, I think.
0: Was that it? Okay.
1: I think that's where it went.
0: Yeah.
1: The thing is, these kind of things need to be done. You can't just lie about things like the Russian collusion. That thing was a big, fat lie.
0: Yeah, it was.
1: And somebody's going to have to pay for this. The collusion of a liberal government trying to set up someone because they don't want them to come in there because they're not going to help them make their dirty, rotten, filthy, stinking money that's coming under the counters needs to be stopped. It doesn't mean that the rhinos won't keep making the money under the counter. Special interest groups are paying them massively. It's our system. It is not the best system in the world. Lobbyists are not the best system in the world, but it's the system, okay? And I'm not against the lobbyist system totally. I just think that it needs to be cleaned up, and there needs to be more rules about, you know, how you take money, and it needs to be more clear who's paying money to who and what and for what for, and it needs to be some regulatory stuff done about it. We also need term limits. I really think that if we had term limits, it would straighten out the mess dramatically, because these long-termers that are in there for years and years, they get codependent, and the special interest groups get codependent on paying them massive amounts of money.
0: Yeah.
1: You don't make $174,000 a year and end up with $40, $50, $60 million when you retire. That money's coming from somewhere. We're not stupid.
0: The swampers.
1: We're not stupid.
0: Yeah.
1: It's, if you want to call it the deep state, you can call it that, but it's also the system, and the system needs to be straightened out, and that would be term limits. Now, could we get it done? Well, it's like asking, in my opinion, it's like asking the fox to secure the hen house.
0: The hen house.
1: They're not going to do it. They're the ones voting for the laws. The only way we can get this done if we had a movement across the United States that said, vote them out. Vote them out. I don't care who they are. Get them out of there. And everybody knows that they have a limit of 4 years or 6 years or whatever the limit is. And if they don't do the right things, they don't really have enough time to set all their crookedness up as much either. I mean, I know for a fact, because I've talked to several congressmen, and they said the majority of Congress is very much corrupt, okay? Very much corrupt. The presidential situations are, it all boils down to the system and them being offered all this money. The war in Ukraine is corrupt, where they're making bombs. And, but the thing is, how corrupt is it when you want to make profit off of death?
0: Well, they've been doing it a long time, and it is corrupt.
1: It's totally corrupt. And it's totally corrupt to destroy this middle class in America for money, for special interest groups, for profits. That's corrupt, and something needs to be done about it. But we're all stuck in the middle because, hey, we can't vote. In Congress, we can vote them out, and we can vote for them or vote them out. But we only get one time, one shot at it each cycle. We don't get to vote for the laws. We can try to put pressure on them saying, hey, if you don't do this, if you don't do that, we'll vote you out. But it takes tremendous amount of money to put pressure on the politicians when they're getting pressure in greed motivation by being offered tremendous money and values and favors to vote for the crooked stuff that's sticking a knife in the American people's backs. And this is the stuff that needs to stop. But how do you stop it, Matthew? How do you stop the corruptness that's gotten so bad? This is the very reason why we have illegal immigration.
0: Well, I think term limits is that's the most logical way to curb it. But I mean, I'm sitting here thinking about, you know, how do you get some, once you accept that money, and we've had congressmen on the, you know, we've had Mo Brooks on the show many times. He's explained it. He was on the front lines. He was there during the January 6th deal that they had staged, insurrection that was not. It was, anyway. Once you take that money, once you've been bought, how do you get unbought? I mean,
1: Well, you don't.
0: That's the end of your term, I guess. That's corrupt, and it's very, very sad. That's not a way we need them to work together. I mean, you know, as far, everything has gotten so far apart. It's ridiculous. It's very, very concerning. I mean, I got kids. A lot of people listening got kids, you know, I think about their future all the time. I wonder, how is this train going to stay on the track the way that it's going?
1: That's right. Yeah. And how is this train going to stay on the track for retirement money?
0: Well, you're the guy for that. I was about to get there. If you want to keep what you've worked for and what you have, you know, David's an asset preservationist. He's a very, very odd duck in the sense that he doesn't do it the way that everyone else does it. So if you want to get in touch with him and find out what he can do for you to help keep your, retirement there and growing and doing it safely, doing it in a way where you don't have to worry about, oh my gosh, if this crashes, am I going to have to work 10 more years to get back to where I even was? All of that. That's the beauty of this system. Give them a call. 833-596-SAFE. That's 833-596-7233. Toll free. Or you can go to his website at retirewithernest.com and get in touch with him that way. The thing you're going to love the most about David is he's with you for life. We've got an office full of everyone that's going to be here for you along the way. You don't have to worry about it. We got a continuation plan. And if you call him, you get him on the phone. It's amazing. You don't have to sit there and deal with a robot or get disconnected. I mean, that's not how it works at Earnest Financial. Give him a call and find out for yourself today.
1: We're kind of stuck in the middle.
0: In the middle here.
1: So I tell you, I think this is making a lot of sense, what we're saying. I think American citizens out there listening to us and illegals too that may be listening to us really really believe that things should be done right, and that includes your retirement money and not going away. If, you know, the United States, I'll say this real quickly, our system can crash and then come back. That's the stock market. You know, things are only worth what people will pay for them. Stocks are only worth what people will pay. Right now, they're paying way too much for these stocks, in my opinion. And most economists are saying we're going to have something worse probably than what happened in 2008. Can you imagine if it was worse than that? Maybe instead of lasting 6 years or 10 years for your money to come back, and some people's money never come back, it could last 20 years. You know, the Great Depression lasted 25 years. So what would that do to your retirement plan? I tell you what, it would not help at all. So let's take a break and we'll go back over that, because we're all stuck in the middle with each other anyway. And let's just take a break and come right back.
0: Sounds good. Listeners, hang in there. We'll be back with more of the Health and Wealth Show with David Ernest after this.

0: Coming soon to a theater near you. Not a nice theater, but it's near you. Meet a new terror. Attack of the Portfolio Eaters. The story of this man.
1: Hiya, Toots.
0: And this woman.
2: Woo-hoo.
0: And this guy on the roof.
1: Up here.
0: On this island, struck by nuclear lightning, turning dachshunds into the Portfolio Eaters. 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
1: Come here, you. Take that.
0: Attack of the Portfolio Eaters. He can run. He cannot hide from the Portfolio Eaters. Don't let the Portfolio Eaters drive you to drink. 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When he kills a Portfolio Eater, it stays dead.
3: Oh, you got me.
0: 334-279-7431. They'll come from the right. They'll come from the left. They'll come straight down the middle. It's attack of the Portfolio Eaters. But it doesn't have to be scary. Call David Ernest, and you can have a happy ending like these two. Only he won't kiss you like that. Unless you ask him. Maybe. You have to work that out with him. Now, with breaking news from the Health and Wealth News Desk, here's Ace Reporter. That would be me. I'm here in the news center, and we have a special guest to talk about the alleged spying on the Donald Trump campaign and perhaps even on the people of America. My guest is Nancy Pelosi. Hey, Madam Speaker, slow down there.
4: Don't mess with me.
0: Not on a bet. Now, tell me, what's this about the spying on Donald Trump?
4: You know what? Forget about him.
0: Well, it's kind of hard to forget about him since he's who we're talking about. Now, was there some spying going on the Trump campaign?
5: It was a setup.
0: So there was some spying going on. So why are you guys doing all the spying?
4: I say to the candidates, do whatever you have to do. We must win this.
0: So you're cheating so that the Democrats will win the election?
5: That's all I'm going to answer.
0: Again, Madam Speaker, you better slow down on that. You're drinking a little too much.
4: Don't mess with me.
0: Okay, if you don't want to talk about spying, let's talk about the election. What do you think about Joe Biden?
4: So completely inappropriate in so many ways.
0: Okay, anything else?
5: Beyond stupid.
0: Well, okay. Before we go, any final thoughts?
4: This is about the election. Take it up in the election. This is about the Constitution of the United States. And as a Catholic, I resent our kids.
0: Okay, well, thank you, Speaker of the House, Nancy Pelosi. Carl, could you come in here and help me with the Speaker of the House?
6: All right, Dan.
0: I see you've got 911 on the phone.
6: You might want to send an ambulance or a hearse.
7: These impeachment inquiry proceedings will come to order. Call the first witness, Mr. Carl Childers. Have a seat, Mr. Childers.
6: All right, Dan.
7: Thank you for coming today. We got you a nice glass of water there on the table. Anything else we can get for you?
6: French fried potatoes.
7: Somebody please give Mr. Childers some French fried potatoes. Now, Mr. Childers, could you tell everybody where you reside?
6: You live up there in the Nervous Hospital.
7: Now, Mr. Childers, I understand you have some information about the telephone call between the president of Ukraine and our president, Mr. Donald Trump. What are your feelings toward our president, Mr. Donald Trump?
6: He likes the way I talk, and I like the way he talks. Mm-hmm.
7: And I understand you tried to tell Mr. Schiff that there was no evidence of any quid pro quo in the phone call. What happened when you tried to tell him and his committee?
6: They rackrolled him in. Made quite a bit of sport of me.
7: By the way, I notice you've eaten your French fried potatoes. How about some biscuits? Would you like some biscuits?
6: Mustard's good on them to me.
7: Somebody get Mr. Childers some biscuits and mustard, please. Now, the impeachment inquiry is not moving forward very well. Why do you think that is, Mr. Childers?
6: It ain't got no gas in it.
7: Very well. Can you tell me anything else about the phone call?
6: You don't need to hear things like that. You just a boy.
7: Well, Mr. Childers, I appreciate your concern, but I believe I can take it.
2: Let me think.
7: Well, we can recall you a little bit later today if you want to take time and think about it.
6: All right, then.
7: Before you step down, is there anything else you can think of?
2: I'm thinking I'm going to take me some of these potatoes home with me.
6: I reckon I'll have me some of the beggins.
7: Somebody get Mr. Childers a sack of them beggins. And I'm going to call the next witness. Call in Forrest Gump. Forrest Gump. Thank you, Mr. Childers.
6: All right, then.
8: Faster than an old credit card imprint machine. More powerful than a stooge slap. Able to leap small house pits in a single bound. Look.
9: Where?
8: Up in the sky.
9: I don't see nothing.
8: It's a toaster. It's a Buick. Hey, it's the monkeys. No, it's Money Man.
10: As today's episode begins, we find that loose change is away at a summer camp for erstwhile companions. And Money Man is interviewing a tenth to fill in for loose change while he's away. Let's listen in.
11: So, Mr. Childers, may I call you Carl?
6: All right, Dan.
11: Well, Carl, it says here on your application that you live around here. Well, what's your actual address?
6: Did live up there in the Nervous Hospital.
11: I see. And you and loose change are close friends?
2: Mm-hmm.
11: Why do you think you're so close?
6: He likes the way I talk, and I like the way he talks.
11: I see. You've also put down that you like to eat.
2: Mm-hmm.
11: What is it that you enjoy eating?
6: French fried potatoes?
11: Mm-hmm.
6: Mustard's good on them to me.
11: I understand you have some experience with small motors.
2: Mm-hmm.
11: We've been having some trouble with the money mobile. Loose change has been working on it for about a week and can't get the darn thing started. Could you take a look at it?
6: All right, Dan.
11: Well, what do you think?
6: It ain't got no gas in it.
11: You're hired.
6: All right, Dan.
10: Will there be big changes around the cash cave? Will Carl be too much of a good fit?
2: Let me think.
10: The song says it cuts like a knife, but will this cut like a Kaiser blade? Tune in next time when we hear Money Man say,
11: Money Man and Carl got a good ring to it.
10: On the next
12: Stick Dicker Jack
10: episode of...

0: Welcome back to the Health and Wealth Show with David Ernest. I'm your host, Matthew. It's the second half of our show here. We were talking about how expensive stock prices are, and I mean, what's going to give with that? If you buy in when it's that high, what don't you, you know, you feel like a correction is coming?
1: Well, I'm going to read a topic that that I just read on the newspaper. Federal Reserve's likely rate cut slowdown could disappoint borrowers tremendously. Now, when borrowers are, and you know, there's a lot of people out there that need to borrow money because, I mean, they borrow money for cars, they borrow money to buy houses, they borrow money for all these things. The government has to borrow money to keep all the debt going, which, you know, cost us more and more in taxes. This could be the straw that breaks the camel's back, so to speak. You know, the straw that broke our backs in 2008 was mortgage-backed securities, but it was similar because the interest rates, even though they were what they were back then and not as bad as they are now, so to speak, there was a lot of building going on, a lot of arms, you know, being used. In other words, the short-term interest rates, the rates were low for a while, and then they blew up real big, and there was a lot of balloon notes going on. And it put so much pressure when people who were borrowing money to build big houses and to do big projects just couldn't afford to pay for it anymore. Think of this for a moment. Think about all of these interest rates staying high like they are right now. Well, it will help some segments of citizens. For example, people that are codependent on interest rates to give them income. That's going to help there. But people who want to buy houses, people who are in the developing business, people that are in business, this is not going to help them because it costs more and more. And as some of these low-term rates, like, for example, mortgage rates that will change, or especially when it comes to commercial rates in businesses, you may not realize this, but most commercial rates are put on 5-year cycles, not 30-year cycles. A lot of them won't even guarantee they won't yank the loan out from under you. And that's what happened in 2008. All of a sudden, interest rates were in a turmoil, but also the fact that the banks were crashing left and right. And as they were crashing, the government was stepping in with what I think they called TARP, trying to save them. They promised the top 20 banks they would keep them from going under. Guess what happened if you were bigger than the top 20? They let you go under. A lot of them went away. They did use the FDIC to let them absorb. For example, there was a big bank here in Montgomery, Alabama, is I think it was called Colonial Bank. It's gone. It was like bank number 21 or 23.
0: Yeah.
1: I heard a rumor, and I think it's probably true, that they went to a meeting with the FDIC, and the bank president said, they said, if you're in the top 20 banks, you're not going to go out. And he said, I'm like number 21 or 23, whatever it is. So they let him go out. So there was a lot of unfairness. That was totally unfair. It hurt the economy of Montgomery. It hurt the developers. A lot of them lost their money. A lot of them lost their properties. Banks were reneging on things. They were not going to carry on with their loans. And they just said, no, I know. Well, you don't care what the contract said. You're done. Give us the money back. We're going to take your property. So a lot of this happened. A lot of people, I know a lot of developers. I know some that lost $80 to $100 million just in a matter of days or weeks. It was gone because it was all on paper anyway. It was called mortgages and commercial properties. And it just went poof. Can this happen again? Yes. Will it? I think it will. I hate to say it, but I see it setting up again. I think what the government did is they kicked the can down the road. They lowered the interest rates tremendously to try to induce business. So from 2008 until about a year or two ago, interest rates were like artificially low. But this built up a problem. The problem is there's a lot of commercial, a lot of mortgages that the banks are going to have to take low interest rates forever on and on and on. And I think the median rate historically should be somewhere between 6 and 8% for a mortgage. Some of these mortgages got down in the twos or even lower. And I think the average was probably around 3. So when I talk to people, they come to my office and they say, hey, I've been listening to all these so-called experts that say you should not have any debt. I say, well, it's good not to have debt if you, but you don't want to give away the farm not to have debt. And one of the first things we look at is their mortgage. And if they say my mortgage is 3% or 4% or less, or even 5% or less, I say, well, what have you been averaging in your investments? Oh, you know, more than that. Well, then why would you want to take money out of your 401k or your IRA, lose 30 to 40 to 50% of it in taxes to boot? In other words, pay 30 to 40 to 50% more to pay your mortgage off, which is insane, just because someone's preaching get out of debt on the airwaves. It's not mathematically sound. And then to boot, you have a low rate for 30 years or 20 years left, whatever. It's not, just think about it. It's mathematics, okay? But now, if you had a massive amount of money and you didn't give a hoot of whether you were paying off a 2 to 4% debt, which surely to goodness, if you have massive money, you're making 2 to 4% or more. It still don't make sense. But if you want to pay it off, then fine, because it's not going to hurt you. But these folks that are dipping into the retirement money to pay off a debt like that, think about it for a minute, guys. Do some mathematics. Go to somebody that would shoot straight with you. Don't go by the folks that write these books and preach this vile prophecy of get out of debt, because there is good debt. Now, there's bad debt. There's good debt. The only good debt I know of is if the debt costs you almost nothing compared to what you're making. Okay. And then you still have the money and you can pay it off anytime. That makes sense to me. So, but we got into reverse on that. What happened was, everybody got into massive debt with almost no way to rescue themselves, because they were in such debt, they had no way to get themselves out of debt when all this thing hit the fan. So what's that old saying? Cash is king. That's exactly why I'm an asset preservationist. We are preserving the cash. Even though we're using the stock market, what happens is, the programs that we use take the interest that they could pay you. That, say, for example, you give us $100,000. That $100,000 is going to be a lot bigger instantly, usually with a big bonus, okay? Then maybe there's an interest rate of 3 to 4% off that, okay? Maybe 5 or 6 in some of them. But just say 3 to 4%. So that 3.5%, maybe 4, whatever the number is, goes to the stock market to try to double or triple that rate, okay? But the $100,000 plus the bonus is not in the stock market. So if the market were to crash, you never lose a penny. Why? Because it's not in the stock market. The interest that you put in that year that you could have, you know, accumulated goes to the stock market. That's the way an FIA works, fixed indexed annuity. Okay. Why you cannot lose money is because the insurance company has it in a protected account. It cannot go away. And you're still using the market. But think of this, you're using the market wobbles. You're not using the market going from point A to point B all the time. Maybe it's point A to point B in 1 year or 2 year scenarios. But if you got money and all of a sudden the market drops 50%, well, you don't make any money that year because it dropped 50%. But the next year, when it's trying to go up maybe 25%, everybody else is still 25% underwater or worse, you might make a big portion of that 25%, and then it locks in and you got the money. This is the safe route, and it's just a fixed account like a bank account. It's just a fixed account like a fixed annuity. It is a fixed annuity. It's just got one extra word in it. Index, fixed indexed annuity means the interest they could pay you goes to highly leveraged market.

0: here, but the thing is this is it. 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Now, amen. If you are Warren Buffett, it doesn't matter. You've got so much money, you don't care. If you're a multi-millionaire, you don't care. 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And maybe you do care. I mean, I don't know. I would care.
1: I would care.
0: I would care.
1: But, but I get what you're saying.
0: They can survive.
1: Okay? Yes, yes.
0: And they can wait for so-called corrections, even though it might take 5, 10 years or maybe 20 years, whatever, to come back. But we're on the verge, I do believe, of a massive crash. It does. Donald Trump can't save us. He can make things better. He can make things work better for this period of time. Hopefully he does. But we owe too much debt. This country is in debt, and they're stuck in the middle of having to keep this debt going, and they cannot lower the interest rates because if they do, everything will crash. They can't bring them up too much higher if they do, everything will crash. They're stuck in the middle, and so are you, because we're all stuck in the middle with each other, with this system. And if there was a crash, wouldn't you like to be a favorite child? In other words, you don't lose your ass. Sets, you keep what you've got. Isn't that what's important for you and your family? If everybody else wants to take high risks, let them take it. You know, greed is a terrible thing. I see it happening all the time. Now, younger folks that don't have a lot of money in the stock market, just keep on popping it in there in your 401k, because if the market crashes, you're going to be buying that stuff cheap. Okay.
1: Yeah.
0: Because you're buying it in little pieces over time. It's called dollar cost averaging, by the way. But for you who built up a few hundred thousand or a few thousand, and you're approaching age 55, 60 plus, and it's very important that you hang on to that money. Maybe you need to look at the system that we use so that you could conserve yourself if something does happen to the markets. And it would be very, very important that you do that.
1: Well, anyway, if you want to do that, call David. That's why he's here. That's why we're on the radio, to get this message out ultimately. You know, 833-596-SAFE. It's toll free, 833-596-7233. You can also go to the web at retirewithernest.com and get in touch with David that way. It doesn't cost you anything. David doesn't charge fees, zero obligation consultation. Your asset preservationist, David Ernest.
0: That's right.
1: Yeah. David, we got about, I don't know, 5 more minutes here. These are some good topics, though.
0: Well, it's good topics, but the thing is, we're kind of like stuck.
1: Stuck in the middle?
0: Stuck in the middle. And so if you're stuck in the middle, sometimes there are opportunities that come along where you can kind of squeeze out from under that squeeze, and that's what I'm talking about with your money. And don't get squeezed into paying off good debt. Don't get squeezed into taking huge risk when it's not something that's going to work for you in the long run. I'm not against cryptocurrencies. What I'm against on cryptocurrencies is putting too much in them. I'm not against any stocks. What I'm against in stocks is putting too much of your money in dangerous stocks. And I'm not against the stock market. What I'm against is, if you're older, putting everything in the stock market. And if it had a correction, you're stuck in the middle with everybody else on the downturn, and you're going to have to wait a long time, potentially, for you to make withdrawals. Otherwise, you destroy your inner workings of your market, of your income. And I know there's products out there that can guarantee income and all this stuff, but here's the problem. If they lose your money and they're guaranteeing the income of money that they lost, beware. If too many people lose money, they could go get in trouble. I saw that in 2001. There was a lot of insurance companies that were guaranteeing income, even if the real money was lost. What we're talking about is the real money can't be lost. So therefore, they can guarantee with no stress to speak of, because they didn't lose your money to start with. Okay. But these companies that guarantee your income, you know, and all this stuff, but they don't have any secure way of making sure that the assets don't go away, they're going to be under tremendous pressure if there's a major crash. So just beware, some guarantees could be a problem. If you got any questions about that, feel free to give me a call, And we've got

0: 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Be a winner.
1: Don't get stuck in the middle. 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Or you can visit him on the web at retirewithernest.com. David, great show. Listeners, thanks for hanging in there. You can check back tomorrow for more of the Health and Wealth Show with David Ernest.

0: matters discussed during the show are for informational purposes only. Each individual situation may vary, and the opinions expressed here may not apply to everyone. Materials presented are believed to be from reliable sources, and no representations can be made as to its accuracy. All ideas and information should be discussed in detail with one of our qualified representatives prior to implementation.
1: Got it.
2: Well, there's something you don't see every day, Chauncey.
3: What's that, Wilbur?
2: See that right there?
3: You mean the little kitty cat?
2: Yeah, that's called a dead cat bounce.
3: A dead cat bounce? Do elaborate, please.
2: Well, you know, they say even a dead cat will bounce if you drop it from a high enough height.
3: Do tell.
2: Kind of like the stock market.
3: Really?
2: Yeah, you know, it's doing a lot of crazy things right now.
3: I saw that on the news.
2: Yeah.
3: Pray tell, Wilbur, what can I do when I become aware of the dead cat bounce?
2: Well, you might want to back off that stock market and call David Ernest.
3: The asset preservation guy.
2: Yeah, he can get you into something where your money is a whole lot safer.
3: And just how would I call him?
2: Call him toll-free at 833-596-7233.
3: Don't those last four digits of his number spell out the word safe?
2: Well, that is correct, sir.
3: If I call him, I'll be safe, but what about that poor little kitty?
2: Oh, he's okay.
3: You mean he's not really dead?
2: No, no. He's bungee jumping.
3: Oh, quite a clever kitty.
2: Indeed.
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7: They're voting in six states today. I'm Dave Anthony, Fox News, and the race getting the most attention is the most expensive primary campaign ever, as President Trump urges voters in Kentucky to oust Congressman Thomas Massie, even calling into a campaign rally last night.
8: I say he's the worst Republican congressman in the history of the country. I think he's just horrible. He's been a horrible, horrible person.
7: The president, who succeeded getting Louisiana voters to defeat GOP Senator Bill Cassidy Saturday, is backing Massie's GOP challenger, Ed Gallrine. Massie has voted against some Trump-backed legislation. He says millions in outside money trying to buy a seat that belongs to the people. There are also races for Congress, Senate, and governor in five other states, Alabama, Georgia, Idaho, Oregon, and Pennsylvania. Back to the president, he put on hold his plan to resume bombing Iran today, saying several Gulf countries urged him to, still hoping a nuclear deal can be negotiated.
9: And there seems to be a very good chance that they can work something out. If we can do that without bombing the hell out of them, I'd be very happy.
7: He's also telling U.S. military to be on standby at a moment's notice. The African Ebola outbreak getting worse, with more than 500 cases now in the Congo and Uganda, at least 130 deaths.
10: I'm deeply concerned about the scale and speed of the epidemic.
11: Tedros Adhanom Ghebreyesus is the head of the World Health Organization.
10: This epidemic is caused by a species of Ebola virus for which there are no vaccines or therapeutics.
11: One American doctor is among those infected. The State Department is sending $13 million to combat the outbreak, telling Americans don't travel to the hotspot region.
7: Fox's Jonathan Savage. Investigators in California looking for answers into why two teenagers went on the attack at the Islamic Center of San Diego, shooting and killing three people.
12: No one in our city should live in fear because of their identity, their faith, or their place of learning.
7: Mayor Todd Gloria, the teens were found dead in a car blocks away. It's believed they shot themselves. America's listening to Fox News.
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1: Here's a headline. I know what podcast I'm listening to today. I just was reading
2: this
1: about
2: one. This is the only one.
1: Candace Owens interviewed Hunter Biden for like an hour yesterday. And I guess there was quite the amazing stuff being said there.
2: Oh.
1: So I'll check that out today.
2: Oh, I hate to put a cent in her pocket.
1: Right.
2: But I hear you.
1: I'm kind of interested at how far down the road of the blaming the Jews craziness Hunter Biden's willing to go. So check that out. One other headline I want to get to before Joe starts with his. Russia lost ground in the war. Sustained loss over a month for the first time since October 23. So in quite a while. Russia starting to lose ground in Ukraine. Can it be kept going is the question. But I've heard a number of military experts on various cable news channels say Ukraine could win this thing.
2: Yeah.
1: Yep. It'd be exciting.
2: Yeah, I want to talk more about that. I came across a couple of great pieces of analysis and reports and that sort of thing. It's wild how the tide has turned, just the toughness and resilience of the Ukrainian forces and their leadership, actually. And they're making enormous strides in stamping out the oligarchs and crooks that were part of the government, too. Really, boy, how this looks in 5 years is kind of an exciting, awe-inspiring mystery. Anyway, a handful of more headlines. You heard about the two teenage gunmen who killed a handful of people at a San Diego mosque. We talked about that last segment or so. Yeah,
1: could have been, as often is the case with these things, could have been so much worse. Thank God it wasn't.
2: Oh, yeah. Yeah, indeed. A brave security guard there sacrificed his life to save the people behind him. Let's see. There's that absolutely classic story of a public employee union gone wild. The Long Island commuter line there in New York. We don't talk about a lot of New York public transit, but it's brought to, you know, like a 250,000 riders to their knees. These people already make a tremendous amount of money, but the union is on both sides of the bargaining table, as it often is in blue states. Average national average price of gasoline is up 56%. Since February, that's a lot, from 289 average to 452 average.
1: I understand. I hate it every time I fill up with gas. Actually, I hate it any time I buy anything. It's still shocking to me what it cost at the grocery store, what it cost at Urban Eats, Jack's Urban Eats last night for Henry and I to eat there. Just ridiculous. But do the math on your gas. I've been saying this long before the I've been saying this for decades.
2: Math.
1: People don't do the math on their gas before they freak out. How much do you drive? Start there. How many miles do you drive? Then figure out your mileage. Figure out what it's actually costing you before you, like, change your travel plans. I was reading about all the people changing their Memorial Day travel plans.
2: That's just silly.
1: How far are you planning to drive? I mean, do the math. If you're driving a couple hundred miles and you get 20 to 25 miles again, you're talking like an extra $4 each way or something. Don't change your weekend plan over that, all right? It's a cup of coffee.
2: We're driving to Barrow, Alaska. Anyway, let's see. Cuba's denying reports of stockpiling weapons, but the war drums are beating, looking at Cuba as well. Oakland jury tossed Elon Musk's lawsuit against OpenAI and more stuff to come, including cost of living. Super great analysis of that. Why it feels like we're all so squeezed right now.
1: Yeah, but it feels that way. It certainly feels that way. Okay, more on the way.
0: Armstrong and Getty.
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1: The world knows the story of Punch the Monkey now. Well, tonight we've learned that two Americans have been arrested at the zoo where Punch lives in Japan. Police say a man dressed in a costume climbed into the exhibit while another man recorded the stunt. The zoo saying Punch and the other animals are okay. The New York Times reporting tonight the zoo is now adding patrols, netting, and restricting the viewing around Punch's enclosure.
2: Who's Punch the Monkey again? Is that a celebrity monkey?
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0: want it.
1: No, you don't want it. And the overall point being, oh, it's interesting, the metabolism, increasing glute strength improves how the body handles glucose, how it uses energy, how it maintains muscle over time for your whole body. It's really interesting. Wow. So they're making this argument that it's really a key predictor of your overall health and longevity if you got a what they call a hockey butt.
0: I'm going to chat GPT a hockey butt. That's interesting. Is that the way pants, hockey pants fit?
1: I don't know.
0: I got to chat GPT the five best glute exercises and get to work. Commercial break.
1: All the dudes are doing them at the gym. I'll tell you that. The squat rack is always being used. A lot of other stuff, not so much. Anyway, if you missed a segment of this show, get the podcast Armstrong and Getty on demand.
2: Armstrong and Getty.
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5: He's not ruling out another hit on Iran. I'm Lisa Brady, Fox News. President Trump says we'll know very soon if more bombing is needed after pausing new strikes for more negotiations.
6: It's all done. The boats, the ships are all loaded. They're loaded to the brim.
5: Telling reporters again that Iran cannot be allowed to have a nuclear weapon.
7: He laid out a timeline that is anywhere from 2 to 3 days into next week. What was interesting, though, the president talking about his red line for the regime that has not changed following that announcement overnight on Truth Social that he had planned to attack Iran today, but is holding off due to a request from Gulf leaders. That timeline remains the biggest question as the Israeli military remains on high alert, along with an ongoing U.S. military buildup across the region.
5: Fox's Trey Yingst in Tel Aviv. The president speaking outside the White House, giving an update on the ballroom project that remains challenged in court. The president also calling Thomas Massie a terrible congressman, hoping he's ousted in today's Republican primary in Kentucky after voting against the big, beautiful bill. But Massie just told Fox,
8: they like to put it all in one giant bill, so if you ever vote against it, they can say that you voted against everything. The reality is, I voted for the SAVE Act when it comes up individually. I voted for border control, DHS, the wall, all of the things that the president wants.
5: His Trump-backed challenger is retired Navy SEAL Eric Gallrine, who calls Massie Miss Representative Massie.
9: At every turn, he has betrayed us.
5: That Kentucky matchup, now the most expensive House race ever. Five other states also have primaries today: Pennsylvania, Georgia, Alabama, Oregon, and Idaho. And the president says he'll make an endorsement today for next week's Senate race in Texas, where incumbent Republican John Cornyn and State Attorney General Ken Paxton are in a runoff to face the Democratic nominee, State Representative James Tallarico. 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
12: You know, one of the weirder things I've seen on social media lately is parents feeding their babies butter, like whole sticks of butter. They swear that it helps them feel fuller after meals and get a good night's sleep, among other things. There's actually something to this. You know, butter is full of fat, which a rapidly growing infant needs, but eating butter all the time results in, quote, boxing out other important nutrients they need as well. Spokesperson for the Academy of Nutrition and Dietetics told us she recommends half a teaspoon to a teaspoon melted and then added to a puree. Or as they get older, you can drizzle oil or melted butter over cooked vegetables, she told us. We never say just give butter by itself, and it's not the only source of fat she would recommend. Avocados, hummus, fish, they are great sources of fat as well. And also, great foods to introduce. I'm Dr. Sanjay Gupta, helping you live a better life.
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1: 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As President Trump endorses Ken Paxton in that very important Texas Senate race. Amazing. Just amazing. 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John Cornyn is going absolutely crazy right now. I'm certain of it. I wonder if he got a heads up on it. A courtesy call ahead of time. 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
8: There's something I'd like to talk to you about today, something that's been circulating on the internet that's become a real problem. Deep fake videos of me endorsing products that I've never even heard of and I have no relationship with whatsoever. Let me tell you clearly, these videos are scams. They are designed to take your money. Now, a couple things you should keep in mind. If something sounds too good to be true, it probably is. When you look at these videos, if they don't seem natural, if there's something off about them, the audio or the video, it's probably AI generated. And if you come across something that does pique your interest, see if you can find evidence of it from other sources. I promise you this, if I discover something incredible that you need to know about, I'm going to talk about it somewhere that you can easily find, not on some shady social media site. I'm Dr. Sanjay Gupta, helping you live a better life.

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3: The midterm fight heats up. I'm Lisa Brady, Fox News. President Trump looking ahead to next week.

0: Week's Republican Senate runoff in Texas, now endorsing State Attorney General Ken Paxton, who's challenging four-term incumbent John Cornyn.
1: I'm so honored to have President Trump's endorsement. His endorsement, in my opinion, is the most significant endorsement that in my lifetime. So when he endorses, it has a tremendous impact.
0: Paxton says he'll be a champion for the Trump agenda. The president calls him a MAGA warrior and says Senator Cornyn is a good man, but that he wasn't supportive when times were tough. Cornyn says Paxton is a weak nominee who will jeopardize down ballot races. One of them will face Democrat James Tallarico in the fall. Early voting for the runoff already underway in Texas. Six states have primaries today, including Kentucky, where a Trump-backed challenger, retired Navy SEAL Eric Gowron, is trying to oust Republican Congressman Thomas Massie. Vice President J.D. Vance is leading a White House briefing.
2: What I think is that the Iranians want to make a deal.
0: Adding he also thinks they recognize a nuclear weapon as a red line for the U.S. This, as President Trump says, pausing new strikes on Iran is temporary.
3: The president's planned strikes on Iran for today were called off as Arab partners say a nuclear deal could be close.
4: We may have to give him another big hit. I'm not sure yet. You'll know very soon.
3: President Trump speaking with reporters outside the White House, where construction is underway for a new ballroom in East Wing.
4: I think it's going to be potentially the most beautiful building in all of Washington.
3: Congress is considering a $1 billion budget request from the Secret Service as part of the East Wing construction. President Trump says funding for the actual ballroom is coming from private donations.
0: Fox's Jared Halpern at the White House. For now, oil prices remain elevated, U.S. crude topping $107 a barrel. 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
8: 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Now, a couple things you should keep in mind. If something sounds too good to be true, it probably is. When you look at these videos, if they don't seem natural, if there's something off about them, the audio or the video, it's probably AI generated. 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I promise you this, if I discover something incredible that you need to know about, I'm going to talk about it somewhere that you can easily find, not on some shady social media site. I'm Dr. Sanjay Gupta, helping you live a better life.
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13: Getting your heart broken can be really rough. It'll happen to most of us at some point in our lives. It's not just an emotional experience, it's a physical one too, often described as getting the wind knocked out of you, a knot in your stomach, trouble sleeping. I recently spoke about this with Dr. Yoram Yovel, a psychiatrist and neuroscientist. He was on my podcast, Chasing Life. Now, he told me heartbreak doesn't have to last forever, and while your inclination might be to withdraw, isolate, and shut down, it's often the opposite of what supports healing. One of the things that helps us the most is reconnecting to other people you love. And the reverse is also true, he said. If someone you care about is struggling, don't give up on them. You hold the power to comfort loved ones that are in deep physical or emotional distress. I'm Dr. Sanjay Gupta, helping you live a better life.

0: something very evil about stealing from our grandmothers. Something very, very evil about stealing from the poor. That's pretty sick. And we should crush you for doing that, which is what Vice President Vance is doing right now. He was also asked today about Ilhan Omar by the great Reagan Reese. This is our White House correspondent asking J.D. Vance about Ilhan Omar and whether or not an indictment's coming for her. Listen to this.
1: I want to ask you about the anti-fraud task force. You previously mentioned that Ilhan Omar seemed to have committed immigration fraud. Do you anticipate an indictment against her, an indictment related to that situation?
2: Yeah, so Reagan, I don't want to prejudge an investigation. I mean, you read the things about Ilhan Omar and about, you know, who she married and whether she didn't marry this person or that person.
0: Her brother.
2: It certainly seems like something fishy is there, but everybody's entitled to equal justice under the laws. So we're going to investigate it. We're going to take a look at it. If we think that there's a crime, we're going to prosecute that crime. And that's something the Department of Justice is looking at right now.
0: That's something. Well, I'm sorry. Did I just hear him confirm a criminal investigation into Ilhan Omar's marrying her brother and committing immigration fraud? He did say the words, "That's something the Justice Department is looking into right now." Oh, man, it is so long past time. Isn't that great? What another wonderful day to be an American. The fountains are flowing. The ballroom's going up. Ilhan Omar's being investigated. President Trump just endorsed Ken Paxton. And producer Jim is the winning vote in the Ken Paxton race against John Cornyn. That's next Tuesday. Texas, you got a big chance. Go out there and vote. Get your votes in. The president just told you what to do. Go get Ken Paxton into the United States Senate. Pretty cool. All right, I'll be back with you tomorrow. We have more epic shows coming. If you love the radio show, you're going to love the podcast. Rumble.com/Vince. Get me there. I'll be back with you tomorrow.
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11: message from the White House. I'm Lisa Brady, Fox News, as the conflict with Iran continues.
2: This is not a forever war. We're going to take care of business and come home. That's what the president's promised, and that's exactly what he's going to deliver.
11: Vice President J.D. Vance just wrapping up a White House briefing where he also said the president is concerned about the cost of living.
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0: I'm Guy Benson. There is a sickness and an evil in this world. We see it in various forms and manifestations, one of which came in the form of so-called journalists with city press passes in New York attending the trial of the accused assassin of a healthcare CEO in New York City, Brian Thompson, the victim of that murder. Here are quote-unquote reporters talking about the murder. These are left-wing activists, fans of the accused killer. Cut 26.
1: I said what I said. I don't give a fuck.
2: His children are better off without him. They need to learn to not be like their dad and enjoy the blood money, kids.
3: Was that, what was that? I didn't get that, what you said.
1: I'm standing on business. Brian Thompson. I don't give a flying Millions of Americans.
2: I liked it.
1: Millions of Americans suffer every single day from the last crackdown when it comes to medical healthcare. We had a literal infant named Gisela who, because of how negligent her health insurance was, she died. An infant died. So if you guys are okay with someone like Brian Thompson being around and that being a part of our society, that says more about you as a person.
0: These are fans of murder with press passes somehow. Mayor's office said they're going to review that process. That the victim's kids are better off without him. And by the way, enjoy the blood money. Bleep Brian Thompson. I don't give a flying bleep. I liked it. Talking about what happened to him. Sick, demented stuff. And it's less of a fringe than it should be. The Guy Benson Show returns with Rich Lowry next.
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8: So-called super agers, they are an enviable segment of the population. People who are older than 80, whose brains function like someone a fraction of their age. It's true, a lot of these people have genetics on their side, but more and more research is bearing out the idea that people who practice good brain health also slow their cognitive decline. Dr. Richard Isaacson, a pioneer in the Alzheimer's space, told us that, quote, his studies have found lifestyle changes including diet, exercise, reducing stress and optimizing sleep, along with managing vascular risk factors with certain medications, can actually help grow brain areas and also reduce telltale signs of Alzheimer's, such as tau tangles and amyloid plaques. What else helps? Staying social, surrounding yourself with family and friends, and maybe even volunteering for a real sense of purpose. I'm Dr. Sanjay Gupta, helping you live a better life.
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0: 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I've been surfing here since I was a kid. 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
9: As legend has it, Abner Doubleday invented a little game called baseball in Cooperstown, New York, in the year 1839. Myth or truth, no one knows for sure. But 100 years later, the National Baseball Hall of Fame and Museum opened in Cooperstown and has done a great job of balancing the myth with the historical record.
10: Ladies and gentlemen, I now declare the National Baseball Museum and the Baseball Hall of Fame in Cooperstown, New York, the birthplace of baseball, open. 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
11: I'm Gianna Gelosi with your Fox True Crime Minute. New details emerge in a 24-year-old murder case that has gone cold until this year. Back in 2002, Frank Weiss from Plano, Texas, was found dead near Lake Louisville. Last month, 55-year-old Lisa Honrund was arrested for his murder. She was his wife at the time of his death. Court documents say Weiss was shot with a .38-caliber firearm, and his body was found wrapped in plastic bags, tied up with rope, and weighted down with sandbags duct-taped to his legs. They went on to say that Weiss and Honrund went to dinner 2 days before his body was found, and it was the last time he was seen alive. Detectives learned that Weiss had asked for an annulment, and Honrund signed it. In the days after his disappearance, detectives say Honrund told Weiss's daughter he had gone to Cancun but didn't want to be bothered. Investigators say the case was finally cracked thanks to new information from a key witness, alongside advances in technology and investigative techniques. There's more on this story at foxnews.com or subscribe to the Fox True Crime Podcast. I'm Gianna Gelosi with your Fox True Crime Minute.
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2: They did not die in vain. I'm Lisa Brady, Fox News. That message from police in San Diego paying tribute to the three people killed in a mosque shooting yesterday.
3: Without question, there would have been many more fatalities yesterday.
2: Police Chief Scott Wall says a security guard had a gun battle with the two teen suspects who were drawn outside by two other men who were also killed before the teens killed themselves. The FBI says the suspects met online, used guns belonging to a parent, and left a manifesto against a wide range of races and religions. The vice president is defending the anti-weaponization fund being created by the Justice Department.
4: A $1.7 billion Justice Department fund is intended to compensate any American who believes they were unfairly prosecuted during the Biden administration.
5: If Hunter Biden wants to apply for this particular fund, he is welcome to.
4: Vice President J.D. Vance pushing back on accusations. The compensation fund will provide taxpayer money to friends and allies of President Trump.
5: I think that what we're going to see, hopefully, is the entire country, led by this Department of Justice, turning the page on the lawfare.
4: Asked about potential payments for individuals convicted of assaulting law enforcement during the January 6th riot, Vance says each application will be judged case by case.
2: Fox's Jared Halpern at the White House. That fund, part of settling a Trump lawsuit against the IRS over leaked tax returns. A document on the DOJ website says the deal also includes dropping current tax claims against the president, his sons, and the Trump organization. Senate Minority Leader Chuck Schumer accusing the president of corruption.
6: Trump could care less that the Americans are struggling to put food on the table and pay higher prices at the pump.
2: President Trump says prices will drop when the conflict ends.
7: They will never have a nuclear weapon. Not going to happen. And probably that's going to be very soon.
2: He says renewed strikes are on hold only temporarily for negotiations. 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
24: 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One psychologist we spoke to said he sees this as a reflection of parents' desire to build core capacities in their children. Resilience, curiosity, self-regulation, empathy. 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

0: into the summer hot months together on the Guy Benson Show before you know it. Have a great night, everyone. Thank you so much for listening. We'll talk to you soon.
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0: Holding back for now, I'm Tom Graham, Fox News. President Trump once again pulling back on a threat and holding off on fresh military tax on Iran, allowing more time for negotiations.
22: The president's planned strikes on Iran for today were called off as Arab partners say a nuclear deal could be close.
23: We may have to give them another big hit. I'm not sure yet. You'll know very soon.
22: President Trump speaking with reporters outside the White House, where construction is underway for a new ballroom in East Wing.
23: I think it's going to be potentially the most beautiful building in all of Washington.
22: Congress is considering a $1 billion budget request from the Secret Service as part of the East Wing construction. President Trump says funding for the actual ballroom is coming from private donations. At the White House, Jared Halpern, Fox News.
0: The Trump administration is asking for a 13% increase in the Justice Department's budget.
24: This underscores our department's renewed focus on reducing violent crime, combating the fentanyl crisis, strengthening border and immigration enforcement, expanding fraud prevention, and ensuring our law enforcement agencies have the resources they need.
0: Acting Attorney General Todd Blanche speaking before the Senate Appropriations Subcommittee. President Trump is wading into several primary races. He's now throwing his support behind GOP Texas Attorney General Ken Paxton, who's running against Republican incumbent Senator John Cornyn. Vice President J.D. Vance reacting.
25: I've known John Cornyn for a long time, but unfortunately, you know, when it really counted, Ken Paxton was there for the country, was there for the president, and that's why he ultimately earned the president's endorsement.
0: Following the president's endorsement, Senator Cornyn said Paxton would be a, quote, weak nominee. On Wall Street, stocks finishing in the red. The Dow falling 322 points, the NASDAQ off 220, while the S&P 500 dipped about 49 points. 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

0: America, Mark Levin here. Our number, 877-381-3811, 877-381-3811. Obviously, lots going on again today, and we're going to keep an eye on this election. We're rooting for a real hero, Gowron, running against Massey. He's really turned out to be quite the slug. More on him later. I want your thoughts on this. I've asked Mr. Producer, Mr. Call Screener, to clear the call board for your input. I'm quite serious about this. 877-381-3811. When we suddenly hit the brakes and called off the planned military operation against the Iranian regime, we did that yesterday. It was clear to me that something was going on. We gave the regime 2 to 3 days to come to some arrangement that presumably includes no nukes. What does it mean when we say no nukes? Are there scientists going to forget what they developed? How long can we keep that in a box? What happens to the enriched uranium? We're told, first, they have enough to make 10 bombs in 11 days, and second, that it takes a matter of weeks to further enrich uranium from 60% to 90% nuclear grade. What about the plutonium, which no one is talking about? And the ballistic missiles that were destroying targets throughout the Middle East? And the range of those missiles, which can now hit Europe? We didn't even know how far those missiles could reach. Will all of this change too? The Iranian regime, they kicked out inspectors, hid their activities, and violated every single agreement it ever signed. Will it have changed because of our military actions? Honestly, does this act or sound like a regime that is defeated or cares about death? For some reason, the West cannot get its collective head around the fact that the Iranian regime's mindset is not one of mutual existence. It is a religious, extremist, fundamentalist cult that insists on conquering or destroying all those who do not bend to its ideology. They've told us this. They've written this. They preach this. It is in their books, pamphlets, sermons, etc. It is a revolution without borders, not merely one nation among others. Haven't we learned this by now? Many Americans have been killed during the last 47 years as a result of the regime's ambitions. My greatest concern has always been, as you know, enforcement, which has not been discussed very much after all this time. If there's a deal, whatever the deal is, perhaps the greatest deal in the history of deals, again, the regime cheats, lies, and hides what it's doing. Our intel and satellites simply cannot catch all of it. And if we find violations, then what? We'll hit them again, Mark. Is that what we did before Trump? Does anyone believe that's what we'll do after Trump? Is that what a Gavin Newsom or Kamala Harris or the rest of the Democrats would do if, God forbid, one of them became president? And heck, even Republican presidents didn't act. So for crying out loud, look at all the noise, the appeasers, the pacifists, the isolationists, and so forth. These are loud movements in our politics and government. And look at the reaction to the temporary increase in a gallon of gasoline. Would we have the will even a few years from now? I don't think so. And what of Hezbollah, still a potent terrorist force? And what of Hamas? The Iranian regime will promise not to support them? Well, my response is the Brooklyn Bridge still for sale? And how do we stop the regime if it funds them anyway? What will we do? The Iranian people, what of them? They should rise up, they say. Well, they did. Without arms. They paid a horrendous price and still are. And I can only imagine what more would be done to them. Of course, the Europeans will be useless, as they are now. Even with detente with China and something like it with Russia, they still will provide support to the Iranian regime. So will North Korea. We have no control over their sabotage of any deal. None. This must all be considered. And the Democrats, always desperate for a political opportunity, will ask rhetorically, why did we go to war? This is Obama 2.0. We wasted billions for nothing. Trump is a taco. And on and on. I can hear it now. The truth won't matter. The spin will be constant. Of course, if the Democrats had their way, the Iranian regime would already have nuclear weapons. But none of that will matter. This could be very damaging for the midterm elections, despite all the demands for off-ramps. Yet the problem is the regime itself, is it not? How do we contain it if it survives? How do we contain it? And to be absolutely clear, I have no inside information. In fact, as far as I know, at the end of another 2 to 3 days of negotiations, maybe military action against the regime will resume. But it's very important to think about these issues and much more. And we have opened the phone lines. We'll take a short break in a moment. If you're not interested, I'll know right away. We'll take serious calls with people who have serious points to raise. Because I think this is very, very critical, and I think it'll be, if not the marquee issue, one of the marquee issues of the Trump second-term presidency. It's a big deal, as you well know. Outside the ballroom construction site this morning, the president was asked and answered this. Cut three, go.
1: How close were you striking around these?
2: I was an hour away. We were all set to go. You're talking about yesterday.
1: Yes.
2: We were going to be striking very, it would have been happening right now. Yeah, it was all done. The boats, the ships are all loaded. They're loaded to the brim. And we were all set to start. They said that they feel they've had for the first time in almost 47 years. You know, Iran's been the bully of the Middle East for 47 years. I mean, literally the bully of the Middle East. And they're nasty, very nasty, very dangerous. They wanted a nuclear weapon. Had I not terminated Barack Hussein Obama's Iran nuclear deal, had I not terminated it, see, that's the win. That can't happen with the real structure.
0: Mm-hmm. One more clip before we take our break. President still outside the ballroom construction site. Cut four, go.
1: How much notice did the Gulf Nations have that you were going through these strikes before they downed your car?
2: They called me over the last 2 days to say they made a lot of progress in it because we have them negotiating with us. And primarily Saudi Arabia, Qatar, UAE, Kuwait, a little bit, and Bahrain, and some of the others. And we have them negotiating with them. We're all working together. It's like a team. And Israel, of course, and Israel's been a great partner. And so we are negotiating together. I got a call from numerous of these people. They know the people in Iran. Don't forget, when you talk about regime change, I think it's the ultimate regime change because the first level and the second level are no longer with us. They're someplace, but they're no longer with us. So we have real regime change.
0: Mm-hmm. I shall return. We'll be right back.
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10: When it comes to the myriad reasons people don't get enough exercise, psychologist Diana Hill has heard them all. She's the author of a new book with a great title, I Know I Should Exercise, But. On a recent episode of my podcast, Chasing Life, Hill told me the number one reason people don't exercise is because they don't feel like they have enough time. She told us that she encourages people she works with to shift from an either-or mindset to a both-and mindset. Hill herself uses time at her son's baseball game to walk around the field cheering him on instead of sitting on the sidelines. She also recommends setting up your space at home, at work, in the car to facilitate movement. So every night before I go to bed, I lay out my workout clothes next to my bathroom sink so they are waiting there for me as a good reminder. I'm Dr. Sanjay Gupta, helping you live a better life.

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6: 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I'm Tom Rigotti, Fox News. 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
7: The Trump administration is letting talks with Iran.